0: The one thing that's been impressive with the Knicks, two things, Rody. Number one is the way they're using Cat. We've always known Cat's super skill. He was skilled in Minnesota. So that's impressive. The second thing is this roster is very smartly constructed. They've got defensive players, a scoring guard, a skilled big, a defensive big.
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2: The New York Knicks defeated the Cleveland Cavaliers 109-93 in Game 2 of the Eastern Conference Finals. New York shot 52% from the field, had 32 assists, and all starters ended in double digits.
3: Nothing. We just didn't make shots. I loved everything about the looks we got. And some days you just miss the open ones. We got great looks. Sometimes we're in and out. Sometimes we're short. Offensively, I'm not worried at all.
2: That was Cavaliers star Donovan Mitchell, who ended with 26 points. Game 3 between the Thunder and the Spurs will tip off on Friday at 8:30 Eastern time. OKC star Jalen Williams is questionable with a hamstring injury. Spurs guard De'Aaron Fox and teammate Dylan Harper are also listed as questionable. At the Stanley Cup playoffs, the Canadians outscored the Hurricanes 6-2 in Game 1 of the East Final. And in baseball, the Diamondbacks walked it off against the Rockies 2-1. I'm Monty Bolaños.
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0: the new head coach of the New Orleans Pelicans. There have been positives in terms of reactions and some negatives and some in between, and that's to be expected. But ultimately, there was no slam dunk choice. 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That wasn't the case. And as a result, once they hired Mosley, you were going to get the mixed reaction.
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0: Let me get personal here. 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Well, it's not. It gets a lot better than that. Right, Todd? Wouldn't you say that Dude Wipes gets a whole lot better?
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0: really good. So my take is, if I always say on new coaches, watch their side of the ball. You don't have to like Lincoln Riley. USC's top five in offense every year since he's been there. You don't have to like the way his defense or his culture is. He knows offense. Sean McDermott, the knock on him was, and Pete Carroll, well, what about the defense? The defense is bad. So now some of that, Sean McDermott is, we're spending all the money on offense. We don't have the players. So that was McDermott's pushback, is we don't have great personnel. So the Buffalo is very interesting because I do think their GM is hitting a lot of picks, made a lot of good moves, spending money on offense, has the quarterback, left tackle, receivers, weapons. I think Buffalo gets beat up by the press a little bit. Okay, now let's go to the NBA. Here we go. Tomorrow's headlines today. Let's start. Series is even right now with a Western Conference final, Spurs Thunder.
1: Big one tonight. And I should preface this. You keep asking for aliens. I want to see one. We got one in this series. He's on the screen. Victor Wembanyama, his nickname is the alien. The headline for the Western Conference Finals will be, take me to your leader so I can dunk on him. Yes, I'm going to stick with the Spurs. I'm just so ticked off about these Harper and Fox injuries, Colin. I think if Wembanyama, if they start to officiate him the way Michael Jordan was officiated, yeah, we're going to get a lot of calls. He's going to shoot 15 free throws. If they let Hartenstein grab him and feel him up and rough him up, like, yeah, he's not going to do anything. Who could? So I think Wembanyama can lead them to victory. I'm personally shocked that they're favorites tonight, not knowing whether Fox and Harper are going to play. What is it, 25 minutes from Jordan McLaughlin? Champagne must hit threes. Colin, he's 4 for 18 from three in two games. That's not going to cut it, dude.
0: Right.
1: And Wembanyama can't do everything. This could be, though, one of those, holy cow, Wembanyama can put a team on his back.
0: Yeah.
1: Right? This could be a 45 and 21 game. I don't know. That they might need it.
0: Well, Hartenstein is not going to be able. I mean, there are videos videos on the internet of Holmgren and Hartenstein grabbing Wemby, no whistle.
1: It was like, it's like a 4-minute video. It's not a couple of clips. It's a long, I mean, he goes up to rebound and Chet is pulling on his other arm.
0: Yeah.
1: And there's no, like, what are we doing? How are three refs missing this? So I think we need to get back to some sanity, and I'm going to still take the Spurs. I will take some heat if the Spurs don't win because, man, I've been pretty anti-OKC.
0: Finally, tomorrow's headlines today. Let's shift it, pivot over to the Eastern Conference. Knicks up 2-0.
1: Yeah, I haven't seen much from Cleveland in the first two games. I mean, all their role players were awful yesterday. I don't know what they got left in the tank. The headline for the Eastern Conference Finals will be Brunson burner account posted 38, logged off. Yes, yes, Kevin Durant. Hey, by the way, what's KD up to, Colin? Haven't heard his name since they got extinguished by the Lakers. But Jalen Brunson, a small guard, just dominating. I know you love that. I'm trying to think of an equivalent for Brunson, because honestly, he didn't need to go off in game two. He set the table. I think he had 14 assists.
0: How about Steve Nash? You know, Steve Nash was a great
1: 2-time
0: closer.
1: MVP.
0: Yeah. And I don't know. I don't remember. I don't think Nash was a great defender. Again, he had effort.
1: Yeah.
0: Brunson's got some Nash. Great closer. Yeah.
1: Better one-on-one scorer, I think. Nash, obviously an unsurpassed point guard.
0: Nash was a better three-point shooter, wasn't he?
1: Yes.
0: I'm guessing, but I think he was.
1: But I just don't see how you stop Brunson. They haven't shown that they can do it. He's going to give you 38, or he's going to give you 14 assists, you know? Or he ISO'd against Harden. Harden has no chance. I mean, they could go into Cleveland. I'll probably bet them to win game three. I'm going to see what the line is. And then they're going to do them like they did Philly in four and just blow them out. By the way, did you see Evan Mobley did not attempt a shot in the second half last night? What's Cleveland doing? I don't understand this team at all.
0: I didn't know that.
1: Didn't attempt one shot. He had a good first half, I think 14 points. Didn't attempt a single shot. How does that happen? He's supposed to be a max guy.
0: Kenny Atkinson, if I could have a criticism, to me, tends to very supportive of the players. It's like, the players are good. Don't blame James Harden. I thought he played good defense. And I mean, you have to call timeouts on the road, period. It's okay to criticize when Harden's getting baked. Evan Mobley's got to have a shot in the second half. Kenny Atkinson tends to lean toward, hey, we're all good here, good chemistry. I'm not into the pandering stuff. Like, you got to call guys out. You can't have a half where Evan Mobley doesn't have a single shot.
1: Yeah. Phil Jackson back in the day was not afraid to call guys out if they weren't delivering. Shaq, Kobe, Jordan, Pippen, whoever. That's what the great ones do. I like Atkinson, but this is just a tall order for him. By the way, I looked this up. Did you know the two favorites in the Eastern Conference, gambling-wise, to win the title at the beginning of the season were Knicks and Cavs? Yes, ahead of the Pistons. Yes, ahead of the Celtics. Well,
0: they have good rosters. I mean, if you combine those two teams, Jared Allen, Mitchell, Mobley, Harden, OG, Cat, Brunson, Bridges. Yeah, I mean, you've got eight or nine elite players. I mean, we may not love Harden's defensive pulse, but he's absolutely an all-time great offensive player. I mean, if you did an all-star team in the East, you'd have a very good team. And the all-star team in the West would be Wemby, Castle, SGA, Jalen Williams.
1: Chet probably's on there by default. I think Caruso's got to be.
0: Dylan Harper's first off the bench. He'd be the best bench player in the series. I mean the Western Conference has been better than the Eastern overall for 25 years.
1: I know it's a sample size, but Colin, from what you've seen of the Knicks and what you've seen of Spurs Thunder, I think New York is going to be live in the finals. I do not think this is going to be like a whitewash 4-1, 4-2 for the Western
0: Conference. I think it's a 4-2. No, I think they match up better. If Jalen Williams is available and gives you 80%, I would take OKC in 5 or 6. I think the Knicks match up with the Spurs.
1: Interesting.
0: Well, they've got two bigs, so they can, and you know, I mean, they could pull Wemby out from the basket a little bit. First things first, live from the Indy 500. Just had Tom Rinaldi on. 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
14: A better life with Dr. Sanjay Gupta.
15: We are finally starting to learn more things we can do to keep our brain sharp as we age. A lot of people think crossword puzzles or Sudoku might do the trick, but the science doesn't really bear that out. What one recent study found, though, was that a certain type of brain training seems to have a significant impact on cognition as we get older. It wasn't memory or even problem-solving tasks that moved the needle. It was an interactive computerized game that tested the ability to recognize two separate images in faster and faster sequences. It's what we call a task of divided attention. in which you don't have a conscious strategy on how to improve. That's according to the study's lead author. You're just trying to do the best you can to figure out how to divide your attention. Now, the game in this study was called Double Decision. If you want to find it and try it out yourself. I'm Dr. Sanjay Gupta, helping you live a better life.
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21: 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You don't have to buy any tickets to be on the ticket, a new part of the ticket. You just need to be part of it by participating, and we hope you will. Rudy Nixon, our producer, great to have him with us as always, taking care of business here today. We'll talk to Joe Ancona about a fight card coming up tomorrow night later on in the show. We'll also talk about the Louisiana Line Camp. The lineman camp sold out in Thibodaux coming up June 13th through 16th. Tommy Rabacki will join us for that. We'll get into the Pelicans, the Saints, and much more as well as we march on throughout the course of the show. And it's your show, as we say all the time. You can drive it. We'll just ride along as the passenger. And all you need to do is contact us, talk and text line, 504-438-1067. Lots of fun. We also want to remind you about what we have coming up on your only all-sports station for Greater New Orleans. We're here with you with local sports talk each and every weekday, continuous from 2 to 8 p.m., including today. We're here until 4 p.m., and following our show, coming up from 4 to 6 p.m., it's Inside New Orleans with Eric Asher. Eric will have great guests, as always, and commentary, so stay tuned for Eric immediately following our show. Then, from 6 to 7 p.m., Ticket Tonight. Get your ticket with Jude Young with his witty style and his commentary as well. Jude Young from 6 to 7 here this evening. We put a wrap on it with local sports talk from 7 to 8 p.m. with the Deke Show with the Big Chief Deke Bellavia from 7 to 8 p.m. That's our local sports block, which we have for you each and every weekday here on 106.7 The Ticket. We're surrounded by Fox Sports programming nationally. Number one nationally rated sports radio entity in this country. And they do a great job with everything. Two Pros and a Cup of Joe. Dan Patrick getting it going with Colin Cowherd and running into us and on and on. The nighttime shows are outstanding as well. As mentioned, we're the only all-sports entity in the market. So if you love sports, there's no reason to go anywhere else. You just keep it tuned in here all the time. And you'll get everything that you could possibly want in the world of sports, right here at 106.7 The Ticket. Right place to be, right time to be. Happy with us today. Coming up on the show, we'll have our sports headlines of the day. We'll also have our commentary of the day coming up as well. We mentioned our guests, and we'll get into all of that here on the show this afternoon. We do want to tell you about what's coming up with regard to our events on the Gulf Coast for the Saints Hall of Fame. We have three events coming up in 2 days, which we have done every year now. This is the 10th year, so it's a milestone. 10-year anniversary of our Saints Hall of Fame celebration on the Gulf Coast with three different events, and you can be part of those. The first event is on Thursday, June 18th, 7 p.m., IP Casino Resort Spa at 850 Bayview Avenue in Biloxi. And it's in the third floor grand ballroom. All you need to do is go there, right? And you can purchase the tickets at IP. Infusion is located downstairs in the main lobby. Go to Infusion. They can sell you the tickets there. And for more information, you can call IP. But we have our Saints Hall of Fame reception auction coming up on Thursday, June 18th. Again, third floor grand ballroom of IP Casino Resort Spa. And it's $40 admission. All the food and drink you want from IP restaurants. We'll have the picture booth there with the Lombardi Trophy from Super Bowl 44 that you can take pictures with. Walk away with them free. You also have an opportunity to participate in a silent auction of outstanding sports memorabilia from Pro Dreams. And it's very good stuff, believe me. And we have a live auction of some outstanding Saints items and other items that we will have for you as well. We'll have as many as 25 former New Orleans Saints players attending. We'll introduce our class of 2026 for the Saints Hall of Fame. You'll be able to get autographs and get pictures with each and every one of the individuals that are there. It's a great time. And it's our Saints Hall of Fame reception auction and that is Thursday, June 18th, 7 p.m. to 9:30 p.m., IP Casino Resort Spa, third floor ballroom, 850 Bayview Avenue. 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They're $40 a person. And, again, they are selling them now at Infusion on the ground level of the facility. Coming up on Friday, June 19th, 9 a.m., we have our annual Saints Hall of Fame Gulf Coast Scramble. And that will take place at 9 a.m. at Hickory Hill Country Club, which is located at 900 Hickory Hill Drive in Goche, Mississippi, which is about 15 miles past Biloxi. It's a really nice facility, excellent golf course, and you have a chance to play with the former Saints players who will be on hand, as many as 25 that will be there. Every participant that pays will get a Saints golf shirt to take home, polo shirt. We'll have prizes to give away for the top three teams. We'll have food and drink there. It's a great time and a really nice facility and golf course, Hickory Hill Country Club. And again, that's a 900 Hickory Hill Drive in Goche, Mississippi. The cost for the event is $1,000, which includes a foursome plus a Saints celebrity. So essentially $200 a person. So $1,000 for the entry fee to have a Saints celebrity with you as well. And as far as how to enter, it's simple. You can go to saintshalloffame.com. That's saintshalloffame.com. The information is there. You can sign up. You can contact us, and we'll take care of it. That's saintshalloffame.com. If you want to call us about it, it's 504-471-2192. That's the Saints Hall of Fame at 504-471-2192. Great event. I know you'll enjoy it. We hope that you have a chance to participate. The final event is Friday, June 19th, 6:35 p.m., Keesler Federal Park. And that is the baseball game between the AA Biloxi Shuckers, the AA affiliate of the Milwaukee Brewers, taking on Columbus. It's at 6:35. Keesler Federal Park is at 105 Cayavet Avenue, directly across from Beau Rivage. And it's a quality entity. The Shuckers have been good for several years. Brewers have given them good teams, and they're good again this year. So you get the AA baseball game, but you get much more. We have the Saints experience outside in the courtyard for youngsters and adolescents prior to the game. Get there early, 3:30, have some fun with the Saints experience, and then head into the ballpark for the game. During the game, we'll have our Saints alumni who are present, 20 to 25, that will sign autographs and take pictures on the main concourse for you. We do it in groups, and they'll do it for you throughout the game, through the seventh inning. So you get a chance to meet them, greet them, get autographs, get pictures with the former Saints players at the game itself. The team, the Shuckers, will wear Saints-themed jerseys for the games as well. We have some items there for bid. So it's all-encompassing at the Saints Hall of Fame night, the Saints Hall of Fame celebration night at the Biloxi Shuckers baseball game coming up Friday, June 19th, 6:35 at Keesler Federal Park. Go to the Biloxi Shuckers website for ticket information to purchase tickets. They're inexpensive for minor league baseball, and you get a lot for the price that particular night. If you're a Saints fan, you want to be there. So that's a great opportunity, and that concludes the events that we have this year as part of our 10th annual Saints Hall of Fame celebration on the Gulf Coast. Ticket lines open at 504-438-1067. Again, talk or text line 504-438-1067. Coming up, we'll have our guests that we spoke to you about previously. We will have our commentary of the day, but we get things started with our top sports stories of the afternoon.
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21: In the NBA playoffs tonight, it's the Western Conference Finals resuming. San Antonio
1: and Oklahoma City at San Antonio. The series is tied one game apiece. Both teams with injuries. Two for the Spurs, one for the Thunder. It becomes a swing game of sorts. Eastern Conference Finals. The Knicks are up two games to none after winning 109-93 last night over the visiting Cleveland Cavaliers. Knicks are in control in that series. Kyle Busch has died at the age of 41, a tragic loss in auto racing news. And looking ahead, it's going to be a fun weekend for college baseball as conference championships are decided across the land, and the NCAA field is filled, but it will not feature LSU out of the NCAA tournament for the first time since 2012, a remarkable, remarkable feat that none of us expected, to say the least. That's a look at our top sports stories of the day. We'll get into our guests and more coming up, but first,
2: time now for Trahan's Takes, a candid take on a telling sports issue of the day with Cumulus New Orleans sports director Ken Trahan.
1: You can go home again. You can go home again. Thomas Wolfe's posthumously posted novel reflected that particular theme. When it comes to LSU in athletics, the theme is relevant and it is real. You can go home again. We have witnessed this on several fronts in LSU athletics most recently. Think about it. In basketball, former head coach Johnny Jones has returned to LSU. Jones was not only a player at LSU on a very successful team under Dale Brown, but he was the head coach at LSU from 2012 through 2017. Didn't work out very well. Gone after the 2016-17 season, went on to Texas Southern, where he spent close to a decade. Now, he's back at LSU, in familiar surroundings, in a familiar building, and in a familiar role as a top assistant coach rather than being a head coach, a role in which he was successful at previously before he ascended to the head coaching position of the Tigers. For Johnny Jones, it's a comfort level. He's home. It's probably the last job he has, and he's happy to be full circle back where it all started as a player. You can go home again. Jones is home. Jones did a good job in the role he's in now, previously at LSU. He's highly respected, he's well-liked, and he's home. Home again. Johnny Jones. Speaking of basketball, how did Jones get there? Well, he got there through Will Wade, correct? Will Wade, once again, proving you can go home again. Will Wade, of course, was at LSU. We all know the story. He was a successful head coach of the Tigers from 2017 through 2022. In fact, he succeeded none other than Johnny Jones as the head coach. He never had a losing season, won more than 20 games three times, made the NIT, won a game in that tournament, made the NCAA tournament the other three times that there were postseasons, and advanced three times in the NCAA tournament. Will Wade was successful at LSU. Will Wade ran into trouble at LSU. Will Wade was summarily dismissed at LSU. He went on to become the head coach at McNeese and started to rehabilitate his coaching image. Many of the things that Wade was involved in previously at LSU, which were deemed illegal and resulted in his being dismissed, are now perfectly legal. After McNeese, where he was a great story, leading his team to the NCAA tournament twice and winning an NCAA game, he went to North Carolina State and took the Wolfpack to the NCAA tournament as well. Departed after 1 year. They can't stand him there in North Carolina right now because of the 1 year stint, but he had a chance to come home. You can go home again. He has. Will Wade is home under a different regime, which sees him in a different light and clearly values winning, which is a major theme at LSU right now and a major theme amongst the hires that have been made, particularly when you consider what has transpired in the major sports over the last year at LSU. Losing records in the SEC in football under Brian Kelly. Losing record, a terrible losing record in men's basketball under Matt McMahon. And, of course, the shockingly poor record in baseball this past season under Jay Johnson. Jay Johnson isn't going anywhere unless he wants to, because he is a terrific coach who just had a bad year. You have all the confidence in the world that Jay Johnson is going to resurrect himself and his program, and probably do it rather quickly, because he is an extremely hard worker who lives it, and he understands what went wrong, I'm quite sure, and will rectify that, and got a little bit more money to help the cause in the process. He's home, and there's no need for Jay Johnson to look external at this point, or for LSU to do the same. They had to in football. They had to in men's basketball. In basketball, they did it. Wade is home. Jones is home. And now LSU hopes for the prescribed results by these hires in men's basketball. It's always an issue when you look at programs and you see that your men's basketball program ranks probably fourth or fifth on campus in terms of significance, importance, and interest. And that's been the case at LSU. Football will always be first. But baseball has been the second program at LSU for several years, largely because of the success fostered by Skip Bertman, Paul Mainieri, and now Jay Johnson. Meanwhile, women's basketball has ascended in tremendous fashion under Kim Mulkey, postseason on a regular basis, winning games in the NCAA tournament, winning a national championship. Then there's gymnastics and Jay Clark, reaching a pinnacle never reached before, a national championship, and coming close to winning another national championship, losing by fractions this past season, and drawing unbelievable crowds on a regular basis at the PMAC. Then there's men's basketball. And find another university where men's basketball is that far down the list, especially at the major Division I level, and I'll show you a program or a school that's probably not succeeding overall. That has been the case at LSU, and the hiring of Will Wade and bringing in Johnny Jones was certainly meant to rectify that situation. Now we wait to see if, in fact, that will be the case. You can go home again. Think about Coach O, Ed Ogeron. He's back at LSU. Lane Kiffin hiring Ogeron, a guy he's very familiar with, and he'll assist and he'll recruit. These are two things he's very good at. Outstanding defensive line coach, defensive coach, outstanding recruiter who could sell to virtually anyone. And of course, when you think about Kiffin and Ogeron, there are deep ties that link these two men together. Both of these men, of course, spent time at USC coaching under Pete Carroll, who's been a mentor to Kiffin. And then when Kiffin went to Tennessee, who did he bring with him? Ed Ogeron, to work for the Volunteers on his staff there. In 2010, Ogeron went back to USC with Kiffin, brought him with him again. And then Ogeron took over at USC as the interim head coach after Kiffin got fired in 2013. Then they're together again at LSU. And let's not forget that both served as head coaches at Ole Miss previously. There are deep ties that bind with these two coaches. That is awfully clear when you think about Kiffin and you think about Ogeron. Ogeron, after being dismissed at LSU, never got another head coaching job. Served at LSU from 2016 to 21. His last payment on his buyout ended this past season. It was a $17 million buyout. It ended in December 2025, so it was time to put this man to work. And LSU has done so. He loves LSU. Who can ever forget the famous "Go Tigers" that Ed Ogeron would spew on a regular basis? He was an endearing individual, a personable guy, a guy that was indigenous to the culture, a Louisiana guy, was well-liked, in fact loved, led LSU to a 15-0 season and a national championship. That will never be forgotten, and his legacy will always be secure because of that. Things went south after that for various reasons, many of those. He got a bit lazy. Staff wasn't as good. The hires weren't as good. And he had some personal issues, too. And things just didn't go the way that everyone envisioned they would go. Coaches always want to surround themselves with people they are familiar with people that understand exactly what they want to do and how they want to do it. And certainly Lane Kiffin knows what that Ogeron can do, what his ways are, and how successful he can be. So he brings him back to a very familiar place at a very important time where expectations are going to be sky high. Ogeron got an interim opportunity as head coach at LSU. He got promoted, and he took advantage of the opportunity before it went the wrong way. Kiffin has been brought in under incredible hoopla, the microscope on him every day with what he does, and the expectations are extreme. Anything less than a college football playoff appearance virtually immediately, anything less than a national championship within 3 years, and Kiffin will be looked at as a failure. That is because of the bar that's been set at LSU, which was set, of course, by Nick Saban and Les Miles, and at Ogeron. Brian Kelly couldn't reach that bar, never came close, and never really fit in, and never really embraced the culture, and the culture never really embraced him. You see, Brian Kelly wasn't home, and he isn't home again. He's gone. Won't see him again. Be smiling, raking in the money. A mistake made by LSU, which the Tigers will pay for handsomely for a long time to come. In the meantime, Will Wade, Johnny Jones, and Ed Ogeron are back at LSU. We say it all the time in life when it comes to personal relationships. We say it all the time in life when it comes to professional relationships. Never burn a bridge. Keep a door open, regardless of what pain, difficulty, anger may exist based upon things that have occurred. When you do it that way, there's always the possibility. The personnel at LSU changed in management and at the top of the university, and Will Wade, once vilified, is now glorified. The personnel changed at the top of the university, and Johnny Jones, once pushed out, is now back and appreciated. The personnel changed at the top of the food chain at LSU, and Ed Ogeron, once dismissed, pushed out the door and paid off, is now back and working, and LSU is hoping that he pays off for its football program, just as it hopes Johnny Jones and Will Wade will pay off for its basketball program. Very interesting dynamics here. You don't see this very often, but it happens. Bobby Petrino went back to Arkansas. We've seen it happen in a few other instances, but typically speaking, this is not the case. Because typically when things end and somebody gets dismissed, they end badly and relationships are fractured. In this particular case, it might have been a hairline fracture because it healed itself. And as a result, these individuals are back with purple and gold and LSU and trying to restore the roar in their respective sports. Be it football, which is king. Be it basketball, which has a long way to go to get to that stature. The opportunity is there, and the faces are familiar. And in the words of Thomas Wolfe, you can go home again. These guys have gone home again. Now we'll see if they can deliver for the hometown team. And that's our commentary for this afternoon. If you'd like to respond, participate in the conversation, talk and text lines are open at 504-438-1067. Love to hear from you, 504-438-1067. We'll take a brief timeout. When we return, Tommy Rabacki, head coach of Nicholls State, will join us. We'll also have a chance to talk about some MMA fights later and much more as we march on this Friday afternoon edition heading into Memorial Day weekend on your only all-sports station in the greater New Orleans market. 24-7, 365, back in a moment here on 106.7 The Ticket.
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15: When it comes to the myriad reasons people don't get enough exercise, psychologist Diana Hill has heard them all. She's the author of a new book with a great title, I Know I Should Exercise, But. On a recent episode of my podcast, Chasing Life, Hill told me the number one reason people don't exercise is because they don't feel like they have enough time. She told us that she encourages people she works with to shift from an either-or mindset to a both-and mindset. Hill herself uses time at her son's baseball game to walk around the field cheering him on, instead of sitting on the sidelines. She also recommends setting up your space at home, at work, in the car to facilitate movement. So every night before I go to bed, I lay out my workout clothes next to my bathroom sink, so they are waiting there for me as a good reminder. I'm Dr. Sanjay Gupta, helping you live a better life.
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21: Back to the show, and we turn our attention now to the outstanding lineman camp, which has taken place now, the Louisiana Line Camp at Nicholls State for the past several years. It's June 13th through the 16th this year, and boy, it's a great camp. Some terrific instruction, outstanding tutelage, and there's so many really good young players that go there every year and glean a lot from it. Joining us now, the outstanding head coach of the Nicholls Colonels, Coach Tommy Rabacki. Tommy, listen, we appreciate the time, and welcome to the show.
5: Yeah, thank you for having me on.
21: Well, it's nice to be able to be at Harvard on the Bayou, to have facilities that have been upgraded significantly in recent years, and to host two famous camps, of course, Manning Passing Academy coming up not too far down the road. But first and foremost, you got the Louisiana Line Camp. Just talk about this event, and I know a lot of people are familiar with the Manning Passing Academy. Some know about the Line Camp, but this has been a huge success. Don Rodriguez has really been pushing this for many years, and it's done very well, hasn't it?
5: Yeah, absolutely. You talk about a camp that has so much value for so many people, ourselves included in that. You know, Don Rodriguez and Randy Brode do a great job from an administrative standpoint, and then you look at the coaching that goes on the offensive side, led by Coach Mark Sanji and Lee Roussel, and then on the defensive side, you got the legend, Coach Keats Jenkins, coaching all the coaches, and the development that goes on in this camp is just second to none, and it really is refreshing to have that type of camp still taking place this day and age when everything is about evaluation.
21: Now, Lee and Mark are as good a high school offensive line coaches as I've seen in their careers, and of course, Lee spent a lot of time there at Nicholls as a coach, too, with a lot of success on that campus. And Pete, of course, as you mentioned, he's a legend. Pete never ages. He's still got game, doesn't he?
5: Oh, it's incredible. And just to be a fly on the wall in his meetings and to be able to spend the time with him in those 4 days is incredible. You learn so much, not only about defensive line play, but just about coaching in general. And his impact is so far-reaching, not only to the players that come to the camp, but all the coaches that are part of it. So it really is special to have that on our campus every summer, something I definitely look forward to.
21: Talk about how advanced this is, the techniques that are taught, that are really drilled and then sent back to these high schools, and the advantages the young men have because they go to this camp.
5: Oh, it's incredible. It's still a game of fundamentals. You know, as much as the game changes outside of what actually takes place between the lines, man, the game between the lines is still the same. And to have great fundamentals on the line of scrimmage just gives you such a big advantage as a team. For these players, they're able to grow and develop in high school from an early age, learning these fundamentals to where they're able to have more success as a part of their high school team because, you know, have a leg up. They understand how to block people, how to use their hands and strike people with their hips and be able to get off blocks and do things that are actually helping them create advantages on the field.
21: We've heard for years and have seen it to a degree that Louisiana produces great skill, but not enough big men. Is that still something that you see, or is that not an accurate statement?
5: I think there's quality players at every position in Louisiana. Clearly, it's known for its skill because of what some of the skill players have been able to go on and do. But the same thing's true for the line of scrimmage guys. You know, they've been able to go on and have a ton of success. And what you see is a ton of high school players on our campus that their high school teams have a lot of success because they came to the camp in the summer. Some of the schools that send the most amount of kids are the ones that are playing in late November into December in the Dome.
21: Visiting with Tommy Rabacki of the Louisiana Line Camp, of course, the head football coach at Nicholls of the Colonels in Thibodaux, June 13th through 16th is the Line Camp itself. A lot of participants and a lot of instructors, about some estimated numbers that we're talking about for this event, especially this year, Tommy?
5: I've heard that the camp is sold out. Coach Rodri told me that the other day. So they were looking at over 700 campers in the camp. And there's purpose behind that, too. From my understanding, they have group sizes that they don't want to get too large because that's going to affect the ability to coach. And so they've got the groups managed well, and we're looking at a full capacity camp this summer.
21: You get the high school coaches to participate as well. And you get a lot of prominent high schools that buy in, that simply encourage their kids to go there or send them there. So that cooperation has been there as well.
5: Yeah, without a doubt. And I alluded to it earlier, just talking about, you know, some of the teams that show up and with great numbers in the camp, those are the same teams you're seeing play for state championships year in and year out. So exciting to see them out there.
21: Coach, when you look at a camp like this, it also gives you a bird's eye view, and we all know about the competitive nature of intercollegiate athletics now. You build some relationships and maybe get a head start on some recruiting by the relationships that are developed.
5: Yeah, there's no question. We get guys here who are highly recruited, who are coming just to, you know, hone their skills and get better for their senior year. And so we're just building a relationship with them. Maybe we'll catch them another time in their college career, but then you get to see young guys, and you get to see them develop from 9th to 10th to 11th to 12th grade. And some of the guys that we were looking at 4 years ago, we're now targeting in our next recruiting class. So it's a huge advantage for that. I mean, to have 700 linemen, you talked about it. It's hard to find enough linemen for your team in college football, no matter who you are. So to have 700 of them on your campus every summer is a tremendous advantage for us.
21: The upgrade in facilities, we know about that transpiring. We know about the major facility being finished a couple of years ago. How much of an impact has that made? How much has that helped you with this program?
5: Oh, that's huge. You know, credit to our president, Dr. Jay Clune, and our athletic director, Jonathan Terrell, and all the people, Coach Rebo, and all the people that work so hard to get these facilities put in place because they give us the tools that we need to be successful, and they give us an advantage in many ways. You know, we have a covered practice facility that it doesn't matter what the weather is, short of a hurricane, we can be in there practicing, which is huge in South Louisiana. It helps us beat the heat at certain times of year, and our players love it too, and they have access to it all day, year round. So the facilities, I mean, tremendous upgrade for us, and something that we can definitely use in recruiting and also in retention nowadays.
21: Let's talk a little bit about your program, Coach. 4-8 last year, but very competitive games, and you know, kind of, I guess the right terminology would be close but no cigar, knocking on the door. Just talk about where the program's at right now and what you see for this coming season.
5: Yeah, we're making progress. We have a high standard here at Nicholls. We want to be competing for conference championships, winning conference championships, going to the playoffs year in and year out. So we got work to do. When you look back at last year, there's a number of things that we can learn from and do different as we head into year two. And there's some things that we did well that we need to build on and make sure that we continue to do. We've done well in recruiting. I feel good about the class that's coming in, both high school players and also a combination of junior college and transfer players. It's going to allow us to have a little bit more depth and also build out the developmental parts of our roster. And then I'm excited about the direction that we're headed as a staff from a coaching standpoint, going into year two, more familiarity with how we operate and what we do in our schemes. And so there's great opportunity there. Make no mistake, we got tons of work to do this summer to get to where we need to be, but I'm excited about it.
21: For those that aren't aware, with regard to your roster construction, you just have a ton of kids from South Louisiana, don't you?
5: Yeah, without a doubt. 80% of our roster is from Louisiana, just in general. I don't think there's anybody in the universe that has more Louisiana players than we do. And, you know, there's reason behind that. I mean, the players of this area can absolutely play football. And that's the model for us to be successful at Nicholls, is to get the local players that can play and get them into our program and develop them. And over time, we're going to be successful because of that.
21: The conference, very competitive, seemingly gets better every year, and I thought it was pretty interesting that the team that beat Southeastern went on to do what it did, which tells you that this conference is getting closer. I mean, Southeastern could have won that game. So that tells me a lot about this conference right now.
5: Yeah, highly competitive conference, Southeastern, right there in the game. I don't know if anybody played them as close as Southeastern did on their way to the championship game a year ago. But we got an outstanding conference. Every school is competitive. You know, every week you've got to be ready to go in the Southland Conference because anybody can beat anybody. And so it's a tough league, and it's getting more and more prominence in FCS football. And I look for us to continue to make progress. We got three teams into the playoffs last year. That should be what we do at least every year, getting three teams in, hopefully four this next year.
1: It's pretty interesting because you look at the model that's taking place, you know, FBS versus FCS. Well, the other side is now going to expand its playoff. That's pretty clear. Whether it's 16 or 24, my guess is it will end up being 24. It's kind of like the tail wagging the dog. You guys were way ahead of this. I mean, that's where they're going, right?
5: Yeah, I still remember when they went from 16 to 24, maybe, you know, 8 or 10 years ago. So it's like, man, where are they coming up with these models? All you got to do is look around a little bit, right?
1: You bet. And I'm glad, frankly, that more people are going to have a chance, whether it's the FBS or FCS level, to have a chance to compete. It was great to see a school like Tulane make the college football playoff last year on this level. That's unprecedented, and that was great. And

0: because you're going to start to see more and more teams show up and even be competitive and make a run once they get there.
1: A couple more minutes with Tommy. We're back here. For those that aren't paying close attention, talk about your quarterback position and what you have right now in the spring heading into the summer here.
0: Yeah, so we have our returning starter, Ian Rodri, coming back, and he's the clear-cut number one as we head towards the summer and into fall. He is our starting quarterback. Ian's from right here at Thibodeau and turned it on at the end of the year. You talk about how he finished strong, and a big part of that was the play of Ian behind center. I mean, he's a tough kid. He's a kid that everybody wants to play for and play with, and he's a tremendous competitor, but he's also a smart young man who prepares really well to play in the game. So excited about what Ian's doing. We also have Chase Richardson, who joined us from junior college from Holmes Community College, where he was player of the year on as the quarterback in that conference. And then Preston Welch is a redshirt freshman out of Turlings Catholic in Lafayette, who's showed us a lot of promising signs coming out of spring. We'll also add two freshmen. Jack Landry comes over from ERAP, and then Cooper Babbitt from right here at Santa Monica is going to be joining us this summer. So I'm excited about the quarterback room and the development that's going on there and the direction that we're headed offensively.
1: That sounds like a strength of your team. What else would you point to and say as a strength right now as we stand in May heading into the 2026 season?
0: Yeah, we got an opportunity to have some really good size on the offensive line and have a chance to be really effective running the ball and in pass protection on the line of scrimmage. And we got work to do, but the opportunity is definitely there for that to be a strength of our team. And that's exciting. Anytime you can look at your offensive line and say, hey, we got some bigger guys that can play, you know, it tells you you got a chance to run the football, and you know what that does in order to be successful as a team.
1: Indeed. And schedule-wise, Coach? Are you happy with the way it sets up? It's been challenging early before you get in the conference play in recent years.
0: Yeah, great balance this year of home and away games. We got six games at home and John L. Guidry that we're looking forward to. We open up on Thursday, August 27th. We're looking for that to be the first game of college football, so we may have to manipulate the time so we can go back-to-back on that. But we're opening up at home, and then it's a balance throughout, home, away, all the way through the conference slate. Our non-conference opponents are Mississippi Valley. We go to Kansas State this year, and then we'll also go to Sam Houston in week four.
1: Yep, always have that one in there. Kansas State would be it this year. So a very attractive schedule, six home games at Guidry. And, of course, we always look forward to seeing the Nichols Colonels perform and perform well. Tommy, I appreciate the time. Want to remind everybody about the lineman camp, Louisiana Line Camp, coming up June 13th through 16th at Nichols. LouisianaLineCamp.com is the website. I'm sure it's going to go great. Don doesn't need any more help, but I'm giving it to him anyway. Why not? So, listen, Tommy, appreciate the time. Keep up the great work. Nothing but the best to the Colonels, and enjoy the line camp as well.
0: Yes, sir. Thank you for having me on.
1: My pleasure. Thank you. That's Tommy Rabacki, the head coach of the Nichols Colonels. Again, this camp has really served a great purpose over an extended period of time. People have talked about it, but realistically, the Manning Passing Academy gets so much of the attention, and it should, based upon what it's produced over the year. But when you look at this particular entity, what it's been able to produce, and the kind of instruction that they get, it's absolutely amazing. All spots are full, as he said, which tells you a lot about the success rate of this camp and what people think about it. It's just remarkable. And I just think that the job that they've done is fantastic. You know, again, Mr. Rodri have done an excellent job. He talked about some of the instructors. You can't get any better than Pete Jenkins. I mean, Pete is the ultimate. And ignore the age. He's still sharp as a tack. He's as good a teacher as you're going to find. I have some high school coaching friends that go there every year and are part of it. And they just rave about Pete and the job that he does. And as he mentioned, when you're talking about Mark Sanji, talking about Lee Roussel, these guys have done great jobs as offensive line coaches over an extended period of time. They know the game inside out. The techniques that they teach and those that are gleaned by the young men that are there are second to none. It's simply terrific. So, again, we urge you to follow this. It's full this year, but in the future, if you have the opportunity to be part of it, by all means do so. And then, of course, with regard to the Nichols program, if you haven't been to Guidry Stadium and

0: in town. It's really nice. It's dressed up nicely. It's a great atmosphere. The permanent facility there is awesome. They've done a great job. We're fortunate to have the Nichols Colonels and the Southeastern Lions within reach of the New Orleans market, within an hour for both. And they're really good programs. The thing that's really attracts me to those programs, and I think should attract everyone in our community and in South Louisiana, is the fact that they have so many area players that not only attend those programs, but play for those teams. They truly are very local. We talk about that a lot, for instance, with Delgado baseball on the junior college level, or Nunez baseball, when you have so many local young men participating in the program. Well, it's that way with these college programs. And, of course, both have experienced great success in recent years. Frank Selfo's done a great job at Southeastern. Timmy Rebo did an outstanding job over several years at Nichols, raised it to a different level, playoff team, conference champion. Chase Fortgate was something else. And then, of course, at Southeastern, what Frank Selfo's done over the last several years has been simply terrific. When you have the experience that these gentlemen have, when you have the contacts that they have. Coach Rabacki was there coaching, got promoted, earned the opportunity, and he's running with it. And I'm sure the Colonels are going to be very good again this year. So anytime we have a chance to spotlight these programs, spotlight these universities, we're going to do so. And, of course, with regard to these camps, they're superb. We'll be telling you all about the Manning Passing Academy coming up in the month to come, as we always do, and promote that for you, and hope we get Archie well soon. And then, of course, with the Louisiana Lineman Camp, we'll always be here to promote that for you, and glad to do it again here today. So again, LouisianaLineCamp.com is the site. Check it out. Full this year, sold out, but you can go to the site, figure it out, see what it's all about, the people that participate, why it's something that's very valuable. If you are a lineman, offensive or defensive, or a prospective lineman, or you're a coach and you want to see your young men improve and learn more about how to play the game, this is your place to be. So there you go, Louisiana Lineman Camp, and we are happy to spotlight that on the show here today. And thanks once again to Tommy Rabacki for joining us on the show this afternoon. We are glad you've joined us on this Friday afternoon edition of All Access. I'm Ken Trahan, Rudy Dixon, our producer. 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
9: There's something I'd like to talk to you about today, something that's been circulating on the internet that's become a real problem. Deep fake videos of me endorsing products that I've never even heard of and I have no relationship with whatsoever. Let me tell you clearly, these videos are scams. They are designed to take your money. Now, a couple things you should keep in mind. If something sounds too good to be true, it probably is. When you look at these videos, if they don't seem natural, if there's something off about them, the audio or the video, it's probably AI generated. And if you come across something that does pique your interest, see if you can find evidence of it from other sources. I promise you this, if I discover something incredible that you need to know about, I'm going to talk about it somewhere that you can easily find, not on some shady social media site. I'm Dr. Sanjay Gupta, helping you live a better life.
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4: Welcome back to the show on this Friday afternoon. Ken Trahan with you. Another hour still to come here on the show. LSU baseball, of course, came to an end in Hoover, Alabama. Late Wednesday night, a 3-1 loss to Auburn. Ironically, LSU pitched well in Hoover. Allowed 2 runs and 3 runs, but only won 1 game. The offense was non-existent in the loss to Auburn against good pitching and a good team. But an error really sealed the deal in a 1-1 game with a very bad throw, which resulted in the winning run for Auburn and kind of summarized the season. When the hitting wasn't there, the pitching was better. When the pitching was better, the defense wasn't there. When the defense was there, the pitching wasn't good enough. When the pitching was good enough, the hitting wasn't there. You get the picture. It was a total team effort that led to this team failing, and failing on a large scale, a grand scale, this year from what anyone could have anticipated or expected. LSU was ranked 1 or 2 in the country preseason polls. Yes, some of that was based on last season and the national championship, but a lot of it was also based on returning players and the expectation of incoming players. And, of course, the latter was a major problem. Incoming players simply did not produce for LSU. In fact, they failed pretty miserably. And returning players, in particular pitchers, failed miserably. Simply didn't measure up to what was expected of them and what they had shown in terms of potential previously. It led to a total collapse. And LSU is out of the postseason for the first time since 2012. And you know Jay Johnson is already back at work trying to fix that. Give the man credit. Give him a chance. He'll be fine. He's an excellent coach. And he should be able to fix this problem and fix it fairly quickly. Talk and text lines open, 504-438-1067. That's 504-438-1067. Second hour coming up next. Stay tuned as we continue with more of All Access for this Friday afternoon, Memorial Day weekend, right here on your only all-sports station for the greater New Orleans market. We are 1067.
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9: You and I have never met, but I'm willing to bet that there is something you would like to do, but you feel like you can't, that it's too hard, that you don't deserve it. A colleague of mine recently told me about this new book called Brave Shift, 30 Mindset Changes to Transform Your Life. It's written by a woman named Michelle Carrer. Carrer says the one thing most people forget when they set a goal is to attach a reason to it. Having that reason is big, because when you don't want to do something that's necessary to reach your goal, you can go back to your reason to find the motivation you need. Try to frame your goal as something you want to achieve, as opposed to being a bad part of yourself that you want to change. That will make you more likely to succeed, as will asking for help. All of us need it, and it makes people feel good to help you achieve your goals. I'm Dr. Sanjay Gupta, helping you live a better life.
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very clearly on many fronts. Foster Moreau departed, and of course the big name, DeMario Davis, departed. Davis got a very good financial offer, and he took it and went back where he started his career, where he'll end his career, with the Jets, a team that's not going anywhere by any stretch. But the money was there. It was his last deal, and he took it. Would the Saints have paid him that? Probably not. Why? Because of his age, and because it was a different regime. Times had changed. The eyes on the franchise had changed, and the philosophy had changed. And this franchise wanted to get younger because it was one of the oldest teams in the league. So Davis, gone. A sad day for everyone because he not only was a terrific player, but he's one of the finest guys to ever play in the black and gold. At the end of it all, it is a business, and you have to conduct it as such. Loyalty is a great thing. I know I value it greatly and appreciate it. It's always nice to know you have someone that has your back. It's always nice to know that you have someone that's going to always represent you in positive fashion, and that's always going to be honest and give you the best effort imaginable. And that was certainly the case with DeMario Davis. He's gone. Meanwhile, you've got Taysom Hill. And we all know what's happening with Taysom Hill. Home is up for sale. He's pretty much indicated he's not coming back. And Mickey Loomis pretty much indicated that earlier this week when he stated at the Saints Hall of Fame Celebrity Golf Classic that they've not made an offer to Taysom Hill. You can connect the dots. We saw the game last year where they gave him the ball, featured him. He was outstanding. It was emotional. And that was pretty much a send-off, or so it seemed then, and it certainly seems to be the case now, looking back in retrospect. Then, of course, there's the case of Cam Jordan. He's still out there. We continue to wait to see what's going to transpire. It's kind of a curious situation, because you would think by now something would have been rectified. But what we do know is the Saints want him back, and they've made him an offer. They're simply not going to go beyond a certain point financially because of his age and because of the new regime and the philosophy in place and the defensive structure, which is different under Brandon Staley than it was under Dennis Allen. And that makes sense. Nobody wants to see him go. Everyone knows Cam Jordan may play one more season. We all hope that will be here. Cam does. We do. Well, we think Cam does anyway. He's always been a tremendous ambassador for the franchise and for the city and metropolitan area. He's been a terrific, consistent player. And he had a good year last year. But is that enough to merit returning and get him the kind of deal that he would like and get him the kind of deal that makes sense for the Saints? The offer's there. Let's see if he takes it. Or, now that the draft's over, and you might have some post-June 1st releases, would some other team come calling and say, come on, we'll take you, come join us, and we'll keep you for one more year. The issue with that is 1 year. Who's going to take a guy for 1 year? That is a major issue, which is why I think everything points toward the Saints with regard to Cam Jordan. Even Sean Payton, not likely to do that. If he was, you would think he would have done it by now. Bottom line is, he's a one-year deal, and the case of the Broncos is simple. They are a contender. Just missed the Super Bowl a year ago, so probably not the direction they would go in, and you would say the same thing about Taysom Hill when it comes to Sean Payton and the Broncos. Elderly player, toward the end of the career, maybe a year, and that's all. If you felt like one player could get you over the hump, then maybe that would happen. So at least there's that with regard to linking him to his former head coach. And that applies to either one of those players, Jordan or Hill. Then, of course, there is Alvin Kamara, which is probably the most curious or puzzling case of all. Mickey Loomis very frank in what he had to say earlier this week about Cam Jordan and about Taysom Hill. But about Alvin Kamara, his comments were vague. Didn't really give you an indication other than to imply that perhaps it's financially motivated as to whether or not Kamara will be here. We know that June 1st is coming up.

0: We know that if they would decide to release him, it would be a lesser hit on the team with a post-June 1st designation. At the same time, we know that Alvin Kamara could probably still play in this league effectively. And he thinks he can, and he wants to play, and he has made that very clear. Then you look at last season, and Alvin Kamara wasn't the guy that we had seen previously. 3.6 yards per carry, the lowest in his NFL career over 9 seasons. 33 receptions, the lowest in his career in 9 NFL seasons. 5.6 yards per catches, the lowest in his career in his 9 NFL seasons. 471 rushing yards, the lowest in his career in 9 NFL seasons. Of course, the injury had something to do with it. He played in just 11 games, which, by the way, was the lowest number of games in his 9-year NFL career. So the picture's pretty clear. Alvin Kamara was not the same player last season, even before he got injured. And that's what this regime is looking at. What happened 2 years ago? What happened 3 years ago? What happened 8 or 9 years ago is a non-factor when it comes to Kellen Moore and his staff. What matters to them is who you are now, what you can do now, and how do you fit in as part of the future. The Saints have an abundance of running backs. We all know that. And they went out and got a feature running back, Travis Etienne. We know this. They went out and got Ty Chandler, a running back and kick returner. They still have Kendre Miller, who's always hurt, but they still view as a guy that has some physical ability. They have Devin Neal, who they drafted last year, who showed some degree of promise as a second or third down back, could fit into the plans. They have Audric Estime, who played last year and played pretty solidly for this team when given the opportunity. He's a running back, not a receiver or anything of that nature, but again, showed you he can play in the league, gave you productivity in your system with your coaches who saw him, and he's younger. So you have those options, and that's quite a few options to draw upon and to consider utilizing this coming season. So with that in mind, where does Alvin Kamara fit in? How would you utilize him? How many snaps would he get? And what role would he play? Maybe you could use him as the tackle gap or outside runner and not take the pounding inside and leave that to Achan or even a bigger back like Estime if he's here. Maybe you use him as a second or third down guy and a receiver out of the backfield. He's always been an excellent receiver. Make no mistake about it. I mean, he's the all-time leader in touchdowns in franchise history, and part of that is receiving, where he's had 25 touchdown receptions. So he's very good in that role. You certainly wouldn't want him to be the quote-unquote pass protector for Tyler Shuck, because he's not very good in that role. At least he was not last year. The metrics were very clear, and the naked eye told us that as well. So that wouldn't be the role for him. So the question remains, what role would Alvin Kamara have? As I mentioned previously, his legacy is secure in New Orleans Saints history, much like Cam Jordan, much like Taysom Hill, much like DeMario Davis. All of these guys will be in the Saints Hall of Fame one day when they have their eligibility up and they meet the time requirement. There's no question about that. In the case of a guy like Jordan, there's a real chance that the Pro Football Hall of Fame could be in the offing in the future. That is certainly a possibility. But time waits for no one. And now the question is, has the time come for the Saints to move on from Alvin Kamara? As he said on Teron Armstead's podcast, he wants to play. As he said on that podcast, he's coming to New Orleans. It's pretty clear that he liked to play here. And Kamara talked about, look, I can play that role with Achan, and referenced the duo of himself and Mark Ingram and how effective they were working together, one caddying for the other. And that's really the model in the NFL today. The two backs, two guys to utilize and to eliminate one taking a pounding or have 25 touches a game. Those days are not gone, but they're largely gone in the league today because of what we've seen and how running backs' short shelf life have manifested themselves clearly. They don't last as long as players at other positions because they take so many hits on a consistent basis. So Kamara hopes to be able to play here. And it would be nice to see him get 10 years in. And for a running back, that's pretty special, in particular with one franchise. We all want to see our heroes finish their careers with their team. In Saints history, that's happened, but it's happened in rare fashion. Going back to the beginning in Saints history, didn't happen with Archie Manning. Didn't happen with Danny Abramowitz. Didn't happen with Tom Dempsey. Didn't happen with Tommy Myers. Didn't happen with a whole bunch of guys that were really stellar players for this franchise. Of course, the Don't Patrol. Think about those guys. Didn't happen with Ricky Jackson. Didn't happen with Sam Mills. Didn't happen with Vaughn Johnson. Didn't happen with Pat Swilling. You move forward to others who were really good players. And some got a chance to play their whole careers here, but not a whole lot. So they move on. And in NFL history, that certainly is the case with some of the best players that ever played the game. Just think about quarterbacks. Tom Brady. Peyton Manning. Joe Montana. None of those guys finished their careers with a franchise where they really made their name. And that's just the nature of the business. Because as I mentioned previously, it is a business. And coaches change, philosophies change, times change, approaches change, people change, and you move on. We all hope that Cam Jordan can finish his career here. Everyone wants to see that. We all hope that Alvin Kamara can finish his career here. Everyone wants to see that. I think there's a chance that both could occur. Maybe it's a slight edge to Jordan in that particular realm as being more of a possibility, but I think it's still possible for both. Either way, organizations have to make the moves that matter most to give themselves the best chance to succeed, and that includes financial considerations. It's part of the mix. Sometimes it's hard for fans to understand that, and even us from time to time. But finances matter. You have to get everything lined up properly and perfectly to give your organization the best chance to succeed. You have to make the right investments at the right time to get the right result. You've got to trust the Saints organization in this particular instance. They made a lot of good moves over the past year and a half, and hopefully they'll make the right moves here for these three stellar players in New Orleans Saints history: Cam Jordan, Taysom Hill, and Alvin Kamara. We're glad you're with us on this Friday afternoon edition of All Access. Ken Trahan with you on this great Memorial Day weekend. And again, ticket lines open, talk and text lines at 504-438-1067. Love to hear from you. It's 504-438-1067. We'll take a time out here. We'll address the New Orleans Pelicans when we return in just a moment here with more of All Access on 106.7 The Ticket.
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12: Getting your heart broken can be really rough. It'll happen to most of us at some point in our lives. It's not just an emotional experience. It's a physical one, too. Often described as getting the wind knocked out of you, a knot in your stomach, trouble sleeping. I recently spoke about this with Dr. Yoram Yovil, a psychiatrist and neuroscientist. He was on my podcast, Chasing Life. Now, he told me heartbreak doesn't have to last forever. And while your inclination might be to withdraw, isolate, and shut down, it's often the opposite of what supports healing. One of the things that helps us the most is reconnecting to other people you love. And the reverse is also true, he said. If someone you care about is struggling, don't give up on them. You hold the power to comfort loved ones that are in deep physical or emotional distress. I'm Dr. Sanjay Gupta, helping you live a better life.
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2: Welcome back to the show. Of course, the New Orleans Pelicans taking a new direction. Jamal Mosley already in town sampling local cuisine and such, and the formal introduction next week. Joining us now is our good and great friend David Grubb to talk about the hiring of Jamal Mosley. Of course, David with the Burn Rights, Spook Crew Media, and of course, outstanding podcast as well. David, we appreciate the time. How are you?
3: I'm doing well. Glad to be with you, Tim, as always.
2: Well, listen, this was a hire that I called a solid hire. I don't think it was exciting per se, but then again, given the circumstances, the level of experience and what was available, I'd say maybe solid would be an appropriate term. Would that be the way you feel?
3: Yeah, I think it's a fine hire. You have a qualified, consistent NBA coach who has a sterling reputation through most of the league. He's gained a good reputation over the years, an NBA lifer, someone who's built the relationships with players and coaches and front office people over the years. So, yeah, it's a solid hire, but I think we both also understand why it's not an exciting one.
2: Well, it's a pretty interesting dynamic. I talked with some people in Orlando, and you kind of get mixed reviews. Some people are like, yeah, good guy, really good coach. Others are like, doesn't know how to construct an offense or not a great in-game manager. So you just don't know what to expect. What you do know is the track record. 5 years as a head coach, he had the experience that others in this search did not have. And, you know, again, it's the old axiom, did you shop at Saks Fifth Avenue or did you shop at Walmart? Well, in the case of the Pelicans, they're not a desirable situation. So they weren't going to get a quote-unquote big name. And given the guys that were out there, again, this is the guy that had the most experience.
3: I think the issue probably for a lot of fans is just the way that the search happened. It's one thing to end up where you end up, but it feels like this was almost a fait accompli. We had heard Jamal Mosley's name even going back to November when Willie Green was fired. So I think that's part of the thing with this. The issue with Joe Dumars and Troy Weaver is just it kind of feels like these things have been preordained and that the process is a little funky and maybe you didn't get the best candidates potentially. And I know folks, and as you said, I think a big part of it is what's really available to you. And as we've discussed previously, Taylor Jenkins wasn't really available to you. Mike Malone wasn't really available to you. So you were picking amongst the coaches that were both available and interested in this position. And clearly Jamal Mosley was both. There are downsides. There are things to be concerned about here. I think that's the case with every coach. I think most coaches fall in a wide group of being okay to good, with very few who are great and very few who are really bad. And I think Jamal Mosley has a chance to prove with the Pelicans whether or not he's just a good coach or if he can potentially be a great one.
2: He's a guy that focused on defense and toughness. Those are two qualities that the Pelicans need. They don't defend and they're not tough. So from that perspective, it's good. That's great. The problem is, you don't really have players that fit that mold on this roster overall right now.
3: Yeah, the personnel differences between the Pelicans and the Orlando Magic teams that Jamal Mosley have had are really stark. I mean, Orlando, first and foremost, before you look at anything else compared to the Pelicans, you look at their size. At every position, they're pretty much bigger than the New Orleans Pelicans have been. They were deeper in the front court. They had more length on the wings. They had a really good point guard defensively at the point of attack in Jalen Suggs. So all of those things are kind of easier to put a stronger defense in place. You had guys like Jonathan Simmons, who was a multi-talented front court defender, Wendell Carter Jr., who's a very good defender. So the Pelicans, you know, it's Herb Jones, Eve Misi, and whom? Maybe Micah Peavy is in that group, but we haven't seen enough of him to know for certain. So it's, you can be philosophically attuned to playing defense, and certainly Willie Green was that as well. But when you don't have players who are really good defenders or are not interested and willing defenders, you're going to have to coach them up only so much. There's also going to have to be some talent changes.
2: Are you surprised that it looks like they're going to move forward with both Williamson and Queen?
3: I am surprised because I continue to think that they just don't match stylistically and time-wise. And I think when you look at the 5 years that Jamal Mosley has given, clearly the Pelicans know that this is a process that's going to take time, and they want to give him the security to do that. 5 years from now, speculating on the future of Zion Williamson, I think a lot of people could go broke trying to predict what his future is going to be like 5 years from now.
2: Well, it's interesting because there are some parallels between the two teams. Orlando couldn't shoot threes at all. Neither can New Orleans. So there's that. But I think it probably ends there because Orlando could rebound and did defend. So it's a little different in that regard. The other interesting dynamic is Orlando dominated the Pelicans. What, beat them 9 out of 10 times? Just dominated the Pelicans. They were a terrible matchup for the Pelicans. Maybe that made an impression on Joe Dumars and Troy Weaver.
3: Maybe. I hope not, because there are a few teams around the league who have dominated the Pelicans as of late, if that's what we're going by to select coaches. But a few people may be qualified for that position. But I think also it goes back to his time in Dallas. Certainly, working there with Rick Carlisle, who was in Detroit under Joe Dumars, served under Joe Dumars there as his first head coach in Detroit and led the Pistons to a lot of success. So certainly there's a personal relationship there that has been a part of this. But it's also clear that there is a profile that Joe Dumars is looking for. And as you said, discipline, defense, and player development are really the big things that he's kind of hung his hat on since he got to New Orleans and throughout his career as an executive in Detroit. And I think that in Jamal Mosley, he has found the person that he believes personifies those best.
2: It appears the only way to address this roster is by making trades. You don't have the draft capital. So the question becomes, what do you have that could get you what you want to make this a better fit for Mosley and a better defensive team for the Pelicans? And, of course, the first person's name to come up is DeJounte Murray, because you've got Jeremiah Feeders, and you want him to be your guy, and he should be. And then, of course, you've got a couple of other pieces. Herb Jones has been mentioned, but that's your one defensive player, although he was not good offensively last year. I don't think anybody would be that interested in Jordan Poole. Beyond that, Sadiq Bey, but he did a good job for you last year. What about potential trade pieces that could get this team some other value?
3: Yeah, it's so difficult because the best trade piece you have is Trey Murphy. And unfortunately, with the Pelicans, you don't have any other shooting besides Trey at this stage, especially in volume. So you can't let him go. And though his value was really high, and I would imagine it still is around the league. So if you're not trading Zion and you aren't really in a position to trade Trey Murphy, your best options are DeJounte Murray and Herb Jones and maybe Eve Misi. And even though Eve Misi, to me also, it's difficult to think about trading him because we're looking at a Western Conference Finals where size, again, if you're trying to compete with San Antonio and Oklahoma City, giving away size may not be the best thing to do to get better, because the San Antonio's got 5 centers alone on their roster, and Oklahoma City probably would like to have another one on theirs to deal with Victor Wembanyama in this series. And then the same thing, you look over in the East, the Knicks have a front court that's really strong in Mitchell Robinson and Karl Anthony Towns. You look at at Cleveland, and you've got Mobley, in the front court, and Jared Allen. So the Pelicans really can't afford to get thinner in the front court when they need a starting center. But Misi is really one of your few inexpensive and tradable assets. So the Pelicans are going to have to be creative and try to find ways to package picks down the road in the future, maybe some conditional number ones along with some of their borderline talent, and incentivize teams to make deals. But I think it's going to be really difficult for them to make a major deal this offseason.
2: Yeah, I agree, because the value, again, the names I mentioned, the question is, what value do they have? Murray returned from injury, but he's longer in the tooth and not as valuable as he once was. Bay would be interesting if you wanted to move him, but I know they like him, and he played well for this team last year. Jordan Poole has little value at this point in time, and Herb Jones would be a valuable piece, but then you'd be trading away your one good defensive player. And you're right. The only other guys on the roster that really defend are Michael Peavy and Misi, at least rim protection. So if you're looking to be a defensive-minded team, which Mosley apparently is, you probably don't want to let those guys go.
3: It's a really difficult situation, and this is the result of inconsistent roster building for the last half decade, and the Pelicans have found themselves in a position where they have a lot of redundant pieces and very few complementary ones. So you end up paying the tax of overpaying to get rid of bad assets, and that's part of the problem, too, with the Pelicans, is if you're constantly trying to make up for moves that were mistakes in the past or moves that did not work out in the past, you're never operating from a chance of just building. And I think that the Pelicans just need to make a decision. If you're going to take these bad deals, you have to understand that getting rid of them is going to be bad as well. And I think that the view that next year is going to be this significant uptick for the Pelicans in the first year of the Jamal Mosley era, I think we need to temper that and really give him the opportunity, if he's going to be successful, to kind of weed this roster out. I don't think this is a case where you get a one-year turnaround.
2: Staff building will be interesting to watch. Most everyone views Mosley as a defensive-minded coach who had fairly simplistic offensive sets and not very efficient in the half court. So it will be very interesting to see how he builds a staff and who he hires to basically run his offense, right?
3: It's going to be incredibly significant. Because you would think that person should have free reign to run the offense. And we've seen this in the NBA where the coaches are administrators and they do a great job of finding assistants who deal with specific sides of the court. And I think when you look at it, like you said, the concern, and again, you have to put this through the lens of Orlando not only being struggling offensively, but doing that in the Eastern Conference. So doing that against a lesser schedule in a lot of ways. And you talk about a team that was 23rd in the NBA in three-point attempts over the last 5 years, 25th in three-pointers made over the last 5 years, and 27th in three-point percentage. So, yeah, for a team like the Pelicans that struggled in all of those areas, has been at the bottom of the league in all of those areas for a number of years now, you really want to make sure that his hire reflects an understanding that you've got to at least be competent at the three-point line in the NBA.
2: Joe Dumars deserves the opportunity to build it the way he wants to. He was hired to do that. He's made a lot of changes in the organization in the offseason. Now he's trying to address the roster. Many didn't like the move for Queen. We'll see eventually how that works out. Draft pick wasn't as bad as it could have been. And then, of course, with regard to what he's doing now, Jordan Poole was not a good acquisition at all, but Sadiq Bey turned out to be a good one. And Fears and Queen look pretty good at this point. So, again, he deserves the opportunity. People have been critical already, but you hire a guy and you give him a chance to build a franchise. Give him 3 years, see where it's at. If you like it, move on. If you don't, move on, right?
3: Yeah, I think the main thing is for Joe is don't overpromise. You know, like, just give people an understanding of what the plan is, but don't overpromise. Because we understand, I think fans understand, media understands, the West is not easy. And you have two teams that look like they could be dominant for the next 5 to 10 years the way that they're structured. So you're going to have to, a lot of things are going to have to break your way to be great. But if you've got a legitimate plan to at least make the Pelicans competitive, and I don't think that means getting to the eighth seed every year. Because again, remember, Jamal Mosley's never had home court advantage in the first round in the playoffs, never won a first round series. So at the same time, you've got to be a top four team. And you're right, that's going to take time, allow for things to happen, but also let's be very sure and certain that we continue to make sure that we hammer with Joe Dumars. What direction are you going in?
2: One final thought, too. It's pretty interesting. One can only wonder, had Orlando beaten Detroit, would Orlando still have made this move? I don't know that it really could have, but he made it easy by losing the 3-1 lead and then losing the 22-point lead at home in game six.
3: Yeah, it kind of makes you wonder what would have been plan B for the Pelicans in that case, because we heard things about Rondo. We heard things about Darvin Ham being impressive. We heard things about Hetzel being impressive. So you wonder what the decision would have been had Mosley, you know, pulled off a great upset. An 8-1 in the first round is a tremendous upset. What would his future be like then? Would the price be different? Would you have had to change trade picks to get him? All those types of things. So fortunately for Joe Dumars, he got his guy. And he got his guy at the price he was willing to pay. So we'll see if it works. Like you said, we'll give them the opportunity, as everyone should get the opportunity. We just need to go into it with eyes wide open.
2: David, remind everybody about how they can follow your work on a daily basis.
3: Yeah, you can check out on social media at DM Grub. 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
2: David, have a great Memorial Day weekend. Thank you, man.
3: You do the same, sir.
2: Appreciate it. 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And it's 504-438-1067. 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Glad you're with us on this Friday afternoon. A brief timeout. Back with more in just a moment here on 1067. 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
9: You know, I watched a video the other day about kids getting landlines at home. We haven't had a landline in my house in I can't even tell you how long. But seeing these parents about my age being teleported back to their own childhoods, a simpler time before screens, was really powerful. And as for the kids, they sat and had conversations with their grandparents without multitasking or being distracted by a screen. I thought this was a great way to have kids stay in touch with family members and friends without getting sucked into the smartphone era too young. Of course, you need other people close by to hop on board as well if this is something that's going to work. Perhaps most important, I realized, these relics can be a great conversation starter with your children. You can talk about what it really means to be connected in this day and age. Things have changed a lot. I'm Dr. Sanjay Gupta, helping you live a better life.
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1: Welcome back to the show. Ken Trahan with you as we march on. And another great fight card coming up this weekend, Saturday night, in fact. And to tell you all about it, the site, the card, what you expect, it's always great to visit with the maestro, Joe Ancona, who joins us now. Joey, how's it going?
2: How you doing, Ben? Ain't talking a while, buddy.
1: Outstanding. Well, here we go again. Another really good card this time on the east bank of Jefferson Parish, Kenner. So tell everybody about what's coming up Saturday.
2: Well, this is our premier event, the BSC, the mixed martial arts, you know, with MMA and kickboxing and bare knuckle fighting on it. We have an event coming up this Saturday, May 23rd, beginning at 7 p.m. Doors open at 6. We have 12 fights set up so far. And in that fight card, we have Jason Asher and Yaya Riles fighting in the main event. I mean, fighting a co-feature main event. Jason's taking on Devin Kittrell from Crestview, Florida, with over 60, you know, I mean, Jason Asher taking on Devin Kittrell from Crestview, Florida, which is going to be a big test for him. And we have Yaya Riles with 18 fights taking on Jay Haas with 36 fights. A lot of experience in that weight class of 155 pro right now. We also have another local favorite from Houma, Louisiana, Joe Bukowski. He'll be taking on Cullen Sanders, also from Crestview, Florida, along with Josh Ramirez, which is a very well-known wrestler here from New Orleans, taking on Latavius Thrasher in another co-feature, and Calvin Diaz and Tyron Page. And we have our local amateurs fighting Austin Ingram, Corey Stewart, and Paul Hingle and Jared Kirk, amongst many others.
1: So how many fights in all, Joe, can people play?
2: Right now we have 11 fights scheduled.
1: 11 fights. And what's the start time again?
2: Start time is at 7 p.m. The doors open at 6.
1: Okay. So for tickets, just talk about the ticket range for people.
2: Is anywhere from $50 to $150 on this event. This is a premier event. You know, the tickets are a little bit more expensive than our Bayou Brawling or Battle of the Badger, which is a completely fundraiser for those events. Remember, we have four different type of combat sport events that we put on, Kenny. And this is our premier one, though. This is the big daddy.
1: Yeah, no doubt. And again, the venue, very good venue. All kinds of free parking, not a bad seat in the place, right?
2: No, and we'll be in the ballroom this time, which is on the east wing of the Pontchartrain Center. As you know, they're remodeling the Pontchartrain Center for that other basketball leagues coming in, mm-hmm. and they started remodeling. So we have the ballroom, which is, you know, lit by chandeliers and carpet, and it's a beautiful place. We put two new 100-screen TVs in there for the playbacks on the fights. The audio in there is very good. The visuals can be very good also. And it holds about 1,200 people. It's a little bit bigger than what the Landmark used to be, if mm-hmm. you remember the Landmark.
1: Very well. Yep, used to cover fights there all the time. So a good situation, a good card. And the thing that you've done is you've really focused on really promoting and spotlighting a lot of local fighters, haven't you?
2: Yeah, Kenny, that's my job. You know, we're not the UFC, we're those guys who give them a platform, these kids to shine, so a group like Fury can come and take a look at them and get them into the UFC. I've done my job when I move them up to that position. You know, we're that local promotion that keeps the fight interest going on in the city through the different combat sporting events that we put on. And our job is to move these kids and give them a chance to and highlight them. You know, I love these boys, man. They're great kids, man. You know, it's a whole different breed of new people, buddy.
1: The interest level nationally and beyond is amazing. We see the branch offs taking place and competitive now in that regard. We even saw this card this past weekend where Ronda Rousey came out of retirement, right? And now that didn't last long, by 17 seconds, man. But so
2: I'm saying that happened, you know, yeah. It was a little annoying to say the least. but, you know, it is what it is. That happens at our events also sometimes, you know. Somebody that's just supreme at ground game, and they take on a striker, and then it's the will of who's going to impose their will of how they want to fight. Rama's a ground girl. She's a grappler. She's a jiu-jitsu, a judo expert. Mm-hmm. And trust me, she can take a man on its side and do this as well. She's phenomenal. But, you know, the people want to see more than that. They want to see strikes. They want to see more of it. But, you know, that's the way to want to fight. Take them out early and win. Don't get hurt. She followed a game plan and it happened. Unfortunately for the crowd, it's not what they wanted to see, but she'll be back.
1: Well, I mean, that's what this particular discipline is all about, a combination of all the skills. We come from the boxing background, and that's a tremendous sport, and it's a tremendous skill level. But this really incorporates boxing, wrestling, jiu-jitsu, a little bit of everything. I mean, you really have to be fully prepared.
2: I was a kickboxer first. I'm martial arts and a kickboxer. Then Les Bonanno, I was going to fight for Les as a boxer. But I did what we call pit fighting. I used to pit fight on the West Coast and some of the underground fights over here in New Orleans. And that's the closest thing to, you know, the bare knuckle fighting and tough man kind of shows. But they don't call it the UFC for nothing. Ultimate Fighting Championship. That's what it is. It's the Ultimate Fighting Championship. And your skill set has to be, you got to be very good in jiu-jitsu. You got to be very good in wrestling for the ground and pound. You got to be very good in kickboxing and boxing. So it's the ultimate form of combat. And that's why it's so interesting to watch.
1: It really is. Joanne Conner with us for a couple more minutes. So remind everybody, this coming Saturday, again, all the details about the time, the prices, and the primary combatants, the biggest feature combatants in this one.
2: Yeah. Our link now, we made it easier. It's called bfcfights.com. And if you want to get any more information, go on bfcfights.com or go to Bayou Fighting Championships, MMA and Kickboxing on the Facebook page. All the information is there, or you can call me up. You know, this is what I do. It's my life, and I love it. And I told you, Kenny, 23 years ago, what was going to happen. You remember, huh?
1: Yes, absolutely. Yeah.
2: And I'm so happy that, you know, you're working with us, you know, and to the extent you're working with us now, and I love it. I love seeing everybody. And, you know, every time I throw an event, it's like a reunion.
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9: Sometimes you can tell a lot about what someone wants to do offline by looking at what they do online. 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They have 600 million monthly users, 80 billion searches per month. The report found a shift from the iPad kid era to now, when parents are actually more interested in real-world adventures and hands-on activities. The Global Trends and Insights lead at Pinterest told us, families are thoughtfully designing childhoods rooted in creativity, intention, and meaningful experiences. One psychologist we spoke to said he sees this as a reflection of parents' desire to build core capacities in their children: resilience, curiosity, self-regulation, empathy. 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

New Orleans. It's time for the man who tells it like it is. You want opinions? He's got them. You want information? He's got it. You want a host who is New Orleans? You found him. Eric Asher and Inside New Orleans.

0: handle the truth.
1: You talking to me? You talking to me? You talking to me?
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0: Here's our man, Eric Asher.
1: Everybody, this is Chef Scotty Craig from Katie's and Francesca filling in for Eric Asher, who, as we always say, is on assignment. We don't know where, but he's out. Mike Fazan will be joining us in a few minutes. The call-in line today is 504-438-1067. Please call in with any questions. We will have answers. And you know I will have an opinion on everything. At 4:15, we will have the great Renee Nato. We will be discussing LSU basketball and the hypocrisy that Will Wade is dealing with in his recruiting efforts. And we will also be talking about some LSU football recruiting. Renee is an aficionado on all of this. He sends me emails constantly. He also knows everything about Tulane. I mean, any questions you want to have for Renee, he's got an answer. I promise you, the man works on this stuff tirelessly. And that is why I chose to have him today, because I really do want to talk about the hypocrisy that the NCAA media is giving Will Wade. You know, look, I personally do not like the way we, you know, and I'm sure Mike and I'll argue about this. I just don't like the way we ended up getting Will Wade. I thought it was unfair to North Carolina State. He goes there for a year, you know, but the way Will Wade was treated here to begin with. So, I mean, there's plenty of argument to go there, but it irritated me a little bit, but I am very happy to have Will Wade back. Speaking of hypocrisy. And then at 4:35, we will have our basketball coach, Stacy Hollowell.

University of New Orleans. Not many blue blood UNO guys are very excited about it, but I am not one of them. I am excited that LSU is coming to save UNO. UNO has just had some tough breaks over the years since Hurricane Katrina. When I graduated, we had almost 18,000 students. And the last I checked, it's less than five. But LSU will be helping us with that. We're going to get overflow students from LSU. They are all booked up, and the overflow may be coming to LSU NO. I almost called it the University of New Orleans, but it is now the Louisiana State University at New Orleans. I really think it's a great deal. So that's something we can talk about. But Coach Hollowell is a dear friend, and he will have plenty of information about what's going on. He is also a national championship head coach. And it was impressive at Loyola. They won the national championship back in 22. And at 5:35, we will have one of his incredible coaches and one of the stars from that 2022 national championship team, Javon Felix, who is also a friend of mine. He and I are going to discuss the heated debate over Michael Jordan and LaBooBoo James. Older guys like myself believe with no doubt that Michael Jordan is the greatest basketball player of all time. And Javon doesn't feel that way. Javon feels that LaBooBoo is better. And I just don't see in any way how anyone could not see that MJ is the greatest player of all time. LaBooBoo James has had too many hiccups in his career. I know he's won titles with different teams, but he's had a lot of talent on those teams that he's won titles with. The move to Miami, I'm taking my talents to South Beach, was one of the most irritating things I can remember. I saw it that night. I wanted to throw something at the TV because that was the beginning of the end of the great popularity of the NBA. The NBA is still popular, especially during the playoffs. I don't watch it like I used to because I got bored with it. Because you don't know who's going to play every night. The stars play when they feel like it. I just find that to be absolutely atrocious for a league. To the point where Major League Baseball, with their changes in philosophy, with the pitch count and they've made the game more interesting. As you guys that know me, I love the St. Louis Cardinals. I am a Major League Baseball fan. But Major League Baseball has taken over second place in popularity next to the NFL over the NBA. The NBA has lost over 50% of its TV viewership over the past few years. And it's because of players like LeBron James that, you know, they just play when they feel like it. There's no more Kobe Bryant's. There's no more Isaiah Thomas's, Larry Bird's, Magic Johnson, you know, Kareem Abdul-Jabbar. I mean, the 1980s to me were the glory years of the NBA. And I started watching the NBA in the 70s, where I became a Celtic fan because, you know, the late 60s too, because I saw Bill Russell and JoJo White, Don Chaney, John Havlicek, Dave Cowens, and I became a Celtic fan. And I got really excited in the 80s when it was fun. I mean, the game was so brutal back then and so defense-oriented that, you know, Larry Bird, you know, he had to cut his career short. He only played 10 years, maybe 11. But he had his back was so messed up from the pounding he took playing in the NBA in the 1980s. So Javon and I will banter about that, and I'm sure Fazan and I will have banter time. We do not have anyone at 5:15 yet, so there'll be open lines. Please call 504-438-1067. I'm here for you. I'm here to argue with you.

0: you. I'm here to agree with you. I'm here to make you feel better about sports, about what's going on with the Saints. Very excited about the Saints. It seems like we could possibly have a winning team. And they're putting together a good, good young team. So I'm excited about that. The Pelicans, we've got a new coach. I mean, if anybody wants to talk about that, we can talk about that. But I'm excited about that, too. A lot of people aren't, but I am. This guy's a winning pedigree, and I'm excited about it. So I think, do we have a caller? Oh, it's Renee. We're going to, with no further babbling on my part, we will bring on the great journalist, Renee Nato. Hey, Renee, how are you, brother?
1: Scott, my favorite chef. It's always great to be with you, buddy. What's cooking today? You tell me, Scott, what's cooking up today, man?
0: Oh, we've got beautiful soft-shell crabs. What else am I doing tonight, man? I don't have the menu in front of me. I wasn't ready for that, Renee. I'm ready for sports talk, man.
1: Oh, I know. But you always, your mind is always there, Scott, so you're not far from the...
0: No, we've had a great crowd today. It's been awesome. We had some birthdays. We had a Christian Brothers graduation event.
1: Oh, wow.
0: It's we've had a good day today. And, you know, the rain hasn't destroyed us yet, but, you know... Seems like we're going to get a rainy Memorial Day weekend. And we must talk about the veterans. It's Memorial Day, these men have given their lives for us to be here and to talk about sports. So,
1: yeah, we do. And I was back in I grew up in a lottery time when my lottery number was high.
0: Yeah.
1: And, of course, I tell people I was in fifth grade at the time, so my lottery number was still high. It couldn't draft me out of fifth grade. But anyway.
0: Thank God.
1: I tell you what, Scott, I did have some friends that didn't make it back from Vietnam.
0: Oh, man,
1: and,
0: really? Wow.
1: And in fact, one guy I went to grammar school with was home, and he went back for a second tour and didn't come back. And, you know, it makes you got to think you got to count your blessings. And, so yeah, that's the war I went through, you know, is when I was coming up, and you know, a lot of people later on the line, World War I, World War II, Korea. Yeah. So yeah, there's a lot to be thankful for.
0: Yeah, my dad fought in World War II, and got shot in the ass. I could say ass on the radio. Huh? He got shot in the butt, and he came home after 9 months. But he was and back in 1987, he and I went to France together for 3 weeks, and we did a battlefield tour. And we went back to the exact spot where he was shot, and that was emotional.
1: Wow!
0: Yeah, man,
1: wow.
0: It's a great story because there were 12 of them, and it was behind this chateau in Lunéville, France. And they were on their way to liberating Paris, and six went one way, six went the other at this chateau, and there was this garden so that you could go either way. And a German 88 came over, exploded, killed six, and wounded six. And he was one of the wounded, and that's why I'm here today.
1: Well, I'm glad of that. I'm glad he made it out. And I'm glad you all had a chance to go back
0: it was special,
1: revisit again, yeah.
0: It was really special. So, speaking of wounded, North Carolina State and our new basketball coach, Will Wade. Well, our new old basketball coach. You know, I was saying earlier that I didn't like the way that went down. I thought it was unfair to North Carolina State. But Will Wade wanted to come back here, and I'm excited. I'm happy that he is. But it was just one of those things. And, you know, he had North Carolina State in his first year, you know, in the tournament. I mean, he's a great coach. And he is gathering some players that – may or may not be legal in the world of the NCAA. I don't know. Maybe you know better, Renee. But I think the heat he's taking for some of his moves are just hypocritical as heck, man. And I don't know if you agree, but I'd like to hear your end of that.
1: Well, you know, I'll say this, that he's staying within the rules. And out of the 10 people that he's brought in, on the transfer portal, most of them international. There's only one that may have a question mark, and that's R.J. Lewis, the guy out of St. John's. But he's staying within the rules. And the situation with Will is that when he arrived, he came in late, and it was a little late to start recruiting high school kids. So the only way he can go about it and have a respectable team on a court was to take the route he's taken and to go to transfer portal. And he was even late in that regard because he was just getting here. So, you know, he goes to plan B or plan C and the international route. And he's got fingertips everywhere, and he's got connections everywhere. And this is his best route. And the interesting thing is he's fielding a team. If the names all remain in place, Scott, as you alluded to, the average for the 10 guys that he has on court right now, next year will be 22.8 years. Yo. Now, you look at it this way, and I'll say this, a couple of ways to look at this. Indiana, which won the national championship in football, the average for the starters was 23 years old. Okay?
0: Wow.
1: 16 out of 22 starters on Indiana's team, 16 out of 22 offense and defense were fourth or fifth year players. So that veteran experience is what got them there. And this is kind of the route that some coaches are taking now. And I'll say this. They kind of, you know, we talked about LSU, the 10 players they have now, 22.8 years average. The youngest NBA teams, Brooklyn is 24.1 years, and the Wizards are 24.6. So LSU's not that far behind. But, you know, he's going to be coaching a somewhat of an all-star team.
0: Professional.
1: And it's going to be hard to have them, to pull them together. It's going to be like the Olympics around the country, around the world, when all these teams come together. But he's going to, hopefully he's got guys that can mesh and play together. But I've played some mind games, and I think I have an idea who would be the starting five if he puts out. He's got shooters. He's got big men who can play in the paint in the SEC. And he's got guys who can play defense. He's got all the ingredients to compete in the SEC. If everybody's on the same page, that'll be up to the coaching staff. And he's got coaches with a bevy of experience, Rick Stansberry, Johnny Jones. So, you know, he's got guys that can help pull us together. And if everybody's on the same page, I tell you what, if the R.J. Lewis guy from St. John's.
0: Yeah, player of the year.
1: I don't think he's going to be eligible. I don't think he's going to be
0: eligible.
1: Why? Well, because I just don't think, you know, the route he took by being drafted and then, you know, he went to the G League and everything else. He's maintaining
0: that. He never played. He never got on a court. He never bounced the ball on a court in a game. Never dribbled one.
1: Well,
0: my question is, okay, so he signed a contract with the G League, the NBA. That's fine.
1: Uh-huh.
0: What about all of these European players that have been playing professionally, and a lot of teams, including us, are signing these guys, like Cal, Duke. They're signing European players that played professionally in Europe. What's the difference? They're playing professional ball in Europe. They're playing professional ball in the G League. What's the difference?
1: And you know, interesting that you say that, Scott. A couple of guys he reeled in. Bryce Desert is a guy from the EuroLeague who is a teammate of Victor Wembanyama. Desert is a guy who North Carolina coveted very highly. He's a 6'11", 247-pound center. Another guy who's a center forward is Marcio Santos from Brazil, 6'8", 255, who will be 24 in November. Kentucky wanted him very, very badly.
0: Yes, yes.
1: There's two players right now that Will Wade has that North Carolina and Kentucky highly coveted and was trying to get in, and Will Wade beat him to the punch. But my point is, if R.J. Lewis, and I think that's going to be tough, I think he's going to have to go to court to get in. And if he does get in, I'll make a prediction, Scott. The team he has, if they're all on the same page with R.J. Lewis coming aboard, LSU can make it to the Sweet 16.
0: Is Will Wade a good enough X and O coach to bring these guys together? I know he's a great recruiter, and he's gotten some great players in. Is he good enough?
1: Yeah, absolutely. Look what he did. Look what he did at McNeese. Look what he did at North Carolina.
0: Yeah, good point. But he got some athletes there. I know I saw them up close because I had to watch them beat UNO. And
1: he did it up close. One year in North Carolina State, he did a great job. So he's an X and O's guy.
0: Yeah.
1: He's a little bit like a Jerry Glanville with the black hat. You know, he's all black. He leaves tickets for Elvis at the gate. He may not do that, but he's Jerry Glanville point two, you know?
0: Well, where are the Darth Vader of the NCAA right now between Will Wade, Lane Kiffin, and ladies basketball coach Kim Mulkey. I mean, it's like nobody seems to like them very much, but we sure do.
1: Well, they win, and the thing is, you notice with LSU going on, Scott, that with the Jay Johnson, with the team that the season at LSU baseball just went through and was mercifully be over.
0: Yeah,
1: nobody missed a beat. They're ready for football to get started, and now waiting for Will Wade. So I mean, nobody is down in the dumps about the season at LSU baseball yet.
0: Yeah, I am. I miss having them in the tournament and in the World Series. I mean, that gets us through June. You know, but we've got lots of exciting stuff to talk about with LSU and UNO and Tulane. We just don't have anybody in the tournament this year.
1: Well, I'm excited about what's going on down here in the LSU Tulane and UNO as well, much like you are. And it makes my job a lot easier because there's a lot to cover. And people ask me all the time, what are you doing in the off season? I said, in sports, I've been doing this 46 years, and there is no off season. You know, I said there's always something to cover, and not including don't overlook prep sports. I mean, there's great prep sports going on. We just had our Hall of Fame committee meeting at this past week for the awards coming up, and it was a tough vote. All the media people, all of which you would know, to vote for who are the best coaches, the players, and all this kind of stuff. So the prep scene is bursting at the seams right now.
0: Yeah, I've got some sour grapes about the prep scene because I'm just tired of Catholic. It seems like we have to deal with them in every sport, and they just get all of the Catholic kids from Baton Rouge. And, you know, this baseball team we had for Brother Martin this year was one of the best teams we've ever had. And we can't compete with Catholic. I mean, they're like a Southland Conference team. It's crazy. I mean, they had six pitchers that are going to sign with four of them probably with Power Five or Power Four, whatever it is now.
1: You look at the overall picture, Scott, and St. Charles Catholic and Newman. What a season they had.
0: Yeah, they did too, and I'm really happy for them. But I'm just. You know, we went through the playoffs. We did really well. I don't think we lost a game until we played Catholic. And it's just Catholic's a tough bird, man. They're getting all of the good players in Baton Rouge. And so what's your prediction on LSU football before we go to break?
1: Well, we can talk about that, but things are bright. And I think if you get a chance to add a coach who won a national championship, Ed Orgeron, you bring him aboard, and that's exactly what Lane Kiffin did.
0: He did. Thanks, Renee. We got to go to break. I really appreciate you coming on today. Next, we'll have Coach Stacy Hollowell from the University of New Orleans. See you, Renee.
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7: A Better Life with Dr. Sanjay Gupta.
9: In recent years, scientists have really dialed up the urgency to understand PFAS, sometimes referred to as forever chemicals because of how long they take to break down. The latest study found these chemicals may be aging men in their 50s and 60s a bit faster than men who are younger or older, or women of any age. Experts we talked to said the accumulation of PFAS may lower testosterone levels in men, impair sperm quality, and increase risks of testicular and kidney cancer. Women, it seems, just seem to be able to clear PFAS faster. Now, whether you're a man or a woman, trying to limit your exposure is a great idea. Three ways to do that. Filter your drinking water. Don't use non-stick cookware like Teflon, and avoid fast food packaging, which are sometimes coated with these chemicals. I'm Dr. Sanjay Gupta, helping you live a better life.
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2: I think it's awesome, and I love the growth of this station. Been outstanding. I mean, Ken Trahan, I mean, all of you guys have just done an incredible job.
1: What Ken does, 2 to 4.
2: Station.
1: You're sitting here for Eric from 4 to 6. After Eric's show this afternoon, we got Jude Young. Ticket tonight. He'll be on from 6 to 7.
2: With Renee, right?
1: And Renee will be back.
2: Yeah, Renee will be back.
1: People ask if Renee would do his own show. Renee does not have time. He's guest hosting on everybody else's show.
2: We've talked to me about it, too, but, you know. My next guest is my good friend and head coach of the the LSUNO Privateers, now in purple and gold, Coach Stacy Hollowell. How are you, my friend?
3: I'm doing great. You got to be careful now how you introduce us.
2: Well, I did that on purpose. there's so many of the guys out there, all the UNO blue bloods, pardon me, that are just up in arms about this whole thing. And as I told you the other day, I just don't have a problem with it. I've never been an LSU hater. You know, I actually went to school there for a year. So this whole thing is just, I can't wait for the new uniforms, the new stuff.
3: It's here.
2: Well, we've got a national championship head coach coaching the LSUNO Privateers. I got it right that time. Coach Hollowell, how are you, man? You good?
3: Doing great.
2: I know you're putting together a heck of a new team, and you've pretty much replaced everyone, correct?
3: Yeah, we've got four back. Kedrick Osby and Enzo Baduma played, you know, pretty good minutes for us last year. Jamal Creason was a freshman.
2: Yep.
3: And Eze Wakamo will be back. Didn't play for us last year, but should play some this year.
2: Well, we lost a few guys to the transfer portal. I know that. I've met the young guys that you have been recruiting. And they look, and they are very impressive young men, personally. I haven't seen them play basketball yet, but I'm sure they're outstanding, and I am looking forward to this season. You want to talk about some of them?
3: Well, we graduated a few guys last year.
2: Yep.
3: Ja'Kevion Buckley, Colton Benson, Grant Kemp.
2: Yep.
3: And so we brought in Nick Jones from Wagner, averaged about 15 a game last year and was really good for them. Pretty athletic kid. Not super stout, but kind of wiry and lean and can really go get the rim. But
2: he was a starter at Wagner. Him.
3: Oh, yeah, all-conference guy.
2: All-conference at Wagner, and you were able to lure him to come to LSU in a – and that on its own is impressive. Wagner's a pretty well-known school in the NCAA basketball circles. I know that.
3: And we're looking forward to having him with us. We got Marcus McDonald, who played in overtime elite. Marcus is he'll be a true freshman coming out of essentially prep school. But plays on the Jamaican men's national team with Norman Powell, and we'll do that again this summer in the FIBA window. And apparently they're adding a couple more NBA guys, so that'll be great experience for him.
2: Yeah, but what a wonderful young man he is. I got to really talked to him. He was really impressive.
3: Great kid. Yeah. Great kid. Yeah. And that's important. Manning here from,
2: they've got to be John good Curtis. Kids on top of being basketball players. You know, you want good, they come from good families. The ones I've met come from obviously good families. And that means they've been raised right. That means they're going to be good teammates on top of their basketball prowess. So, you know, that's an important thing, everyone.
3: Yeah, I saw, you know, you get A-plus character and B talent. You can get a lot of stuff done.
2: And he likes to eat.
3: no, they all those guys go to Katie's and they like to eat. You know, it's they get plenty of good food there. So,
2: Coach Hollowell and his staff, they bring the players to Katie's, and then I get to meet them and talk to them before they commit. So I work very hard on talking to these young people, young men, and their parents about coming to New Orleans. And I take a lot of pride in that, and I get to know them on top of it, which is really nice. I'm sorry I interrupted you. Go ahead.
3: And sells hard.
2: Yeah. I do sell hard.
3: You sell harder than I sell, and you close the deal. We're almost 10 out of 10 on those. So.
2: Well, I know I'm cooking for Grandma.
3: Yeah, we'll get to him in a minute.
2: That'll be
3: fun to talk about. Autrell Manning, John Curtis, guy here locally, and really talented. Excited about adding him to our group as well.
2: Local flavor. That's good.
3: One of the top players in the state last year.
2: Yeah.
3: Bringing in Khalil Singleton. Khalil hit 82 threes last year at Canisius.
2: Whoa.
3: And that's about Colton Benson hit, I believe, 87 last year for us. The difference is
2: Canisius
3: played one of the slowest paces. Well, he is a little taller, and he's a little maybe more stout than Colton, but Canisius played one of the slowest paces in Division I basketball. And so we feel like, you know, we're playing a little bit faster, maybe can make a few more.
2: And he made 84 threes? In a slow offense?
3: Yeah, he can shoot it. He can definitely shoot it.
2: Well,
3: Yohandri Ortiz. Did you meet Johan?
2: I don't think so. I don't think I met that one.
3: Johan at one time was the number one JUCO player in the country.
2: Ortiz, no, I didn't meet him.
3: He averaged 24 a game at Miles Community College, and then, you know, a little bit less at South Plains last year, but can really get going from the field, and
2: so
3: he'll be fun to watch.
2: These schools we're talking about, how much of a step up is the Southland Conference for these young guys?
3: I mean, last year, depending on which poll you looked at, we were somewhere between 194 and 215 in the different rankings. So it'll be a step up for all of them, I believe. And Kyron Ratliff is coming in from UL, so that'll be comparable, I think.
2: Yeah.
3: The adjustment, you know, from high school to our league now. I mean, when I got the job, we were 23rd or 24th ranked league in the country.
2: Yeah.
3: Last year, we moved up to 18th ranked league, so kind of moved squarely into the mid-major conversation.
2: Yeah, most definitely, man. We had some good teams last year. I mean,
3: really
2: Stephen
3: good.
2: F.
3: It's not going to get easier.
2: You know, at least Nichols wasn't good. That was a good thing. But Stephen F. and McNeese. I mean, McNeese just kind of continued from Will Wade. I mean, they must have some cash because I can't see really wanting to go to McNeese. It's not that impressive. Like, instead of the University of New Orleans. I mean, Louisiana State University at New Orleans. We have a beautiful campus. It's right on the lakefront. We have a beautiful arena. I would think that would be a great attraction to get young guys to want to come play here. It's definitely the best arena in, well, Magnese has a nice arena now. There's no question about that. But our arena is better than most in our conference that I've seen. You know, I mean, Nichols plays in a gym. Southeastern plays in an arena that's, I don't know what year that was built. It looked like about 1940. Can you tell I like those schools?
3: Well, listen, by city comparisons, it's not close.
2: No.
3: Proximity to the lake and downtown.
2: Yeah. Right.
3: I don't know that there's another NBA team in our league, another NFL team in our league. So we pretty much check all the boxes.
2: I mean, Lamar's got the Texans. I mean, it's close, but the Texans and the Rockets, it's close. But, I mean, how far is Beaumont from Houston? An hour, 45 minutes, something like that?
3: Hour-ish, probably, yeah.
2: Hours with traffic.
3: So I'm trying to think if there's anybody else.
2: I don't think there is, man. I mean, Corpus, it's close to Houston. I mean, both of those are pretty close. But,
3: well, I think as cities go, we're an easy sell. And
2: yes,
3: we
2: are an easy sell. And I make sure I sell the city of New Orleans as hard as I can. And I am proud of what the city's doing right now. I'm excited about what the city's doing right now. We're going in the right direction. And just like the LSUNO Privateers, we are going in the right direction. So I'll ask you, I've got Javon coming on at 5:35 to discuss the Michael Jordan, LaBooBoo James comparison. Are you a Jordan or a LaBooBoo fan? Which one?
3: This is not a question, Scott. It's Michael Jordan.
2: What's wrong with these young
3: guys?
2: There's
3: no other Michael Jordan.
2: There's no other Michael Jordan. What is wrong with these young guys? I mean, I've sent Javon videos. I've sent him everything I could possibly send him to get him to understand how great Michael Jordan was. And yeah, you have to also consider what LeBron James has done to the NBA. I mean, he's changed. He's been a big part of the changes in the NBA with the super teams. I'm going to take my talents to South Beach. You know, and force-feeding the Lakers, his son, who is not an NBA talent. You know, he's taking the place on the Lakers of a guy who could really, really help the Lakers, you know, and I just don't think it's right.
3: I mean, do you need me to send all the accolades, all the stuff? Do you need me to send that so you can argue? Because Javon's going to look up all the LeBron stuff.
2: Yeah.
3: It's still not close. But
2: send me what you have. I'm loaded to bear, but send me what you have because Michael Jordan, had he not left to play baseball, that would have been two more championships, no question. You know, it has had his dad not been murdered, and it changed the course of his career at the time. You know, he would have won two more championships, and Michael Jordan just didn't lose. You know, once
3: leading scorer, best teams on the planet.
2: Yeah.
3: All defensive teams.
2: Yeah.
3: First team All NBA, MVP of the All Star game, MVP of the championship. I mean, come on.
2: MVP of all six championships.
3: I'm glad you're bringing Javon on.
2: It's just going to be fun. Mike and I wanted the end of the show with some good bannering. It would be fun.
3: Yeah, good. Good.
2: Oh, man. Well, so Mike Fazan just walked in. He was stuck in traffic. I can only imagine what it's like driving from the West Bank in a torrential rainstorm.
4: Driving is a loose term when you're talking about driving over there.
2: Yes.
4: It's kind of like driving, boating, you know, navigating.
2: So Coach, Mike is a very close friend of mine and also the father of Sean Fazan, who I'm sure you know and have been interviewed by with Fox 8. sports anchor at Fox 8. That's his son. So
3: very nice.
2: Mike and I always fill in for Eric together. And, you know, we've just become friends over the years. We have a lot in common. We love sports.
4: Just tell you this, Scott. You were a fan of Eric and I, and you wouldn't leave us alone.
2: Yeah, I know.
4: You kept begging us, calling.
2: I did. I kept
4: begging. Please, I need to come on. I need to come on. Finally, Eric said, all right, become a sponsor, and I got you covered.
2: No, man, I've changed the direction of his show.
4: No, so, man, it's been great. Man, we've been doing this a long time.
2: It's been 15 years.
4: Yeah.
2: So, Mike, what is your opinion on UNO becoming LSUNO?
4: Well, that's what it was when you and I were young.
2: Yes. Well, when we were young.
4: When we were kids.
2: When I started school there, it was UNO.
4: Yeah. Oh, me too. But it changed, I guess, in the early 70s.
2: I think it was. I mean, when it's 78.
4: No, it was earlier than that.
2: The Wilbur Holland team in 75 or 74, was that LSUNO or
4: UNO? No, it was UNO.
2: It was UNO.
4: Okay. I like that they're back. Weren't they out of the LSU system? Now they're back in?
2: Yes.
4: I like that they're in the LSU system because that gives, hopefully that gets you more resources to be able to recruit.
2: It's positively giving us more resources. And when we were in the LSU system before, it did not go well. So we left and went
4: That's
2: to the
4: a whole
2: ULL
4: different
2: system
4: age back
2: thinking
4: then.
2: It was right. The ULL system thinking that that was going to be great, and it was not. And LSU is coming back in now with a whole different attitude.
1: Yeah, just to help
2: Coach,
1: you guys
2: I
1: out.
2: Think you see it. I really believe that LSU does not want their other Division I program to fail. They want us to succeed. Am I wrong, Coach?
3: No, it's pretty evident. I mean, the stated goal is to integrate athletics into the core of the university, and they've seen the success that it's brought at other schools, and the administration that is coming in is all for it. So,
2: yeah, it's exciting.
3: To a bright future.
2: I see that President Johnson is going to SLU in St. Louis. I'm excited about that for her.
3: Yeah, that's a great opportunity.
4: I think LSU's brand, even though it's LSUNO, it's still such a known brand across the country.
2: And we're going to get their overflow of students.
4: Exactly. And you live in New Orleans. I mean,
2: yeah.
4: It can't help but help.
2: if it's managed properly, which is extremely important to have a president here that manages the situation properly, this transition and being LSU, I think the sky is the limit for the Lakefront. I really do. And I'm excited about it. I know a lot of guys aren't, Coach, but I am. Coach, thanks for coming on.
3: There. Thank you all, guys.
2: Really
4: Thank
2: appreciate
4: you so
2: it.
4: Much, Coach. I'm sorry I didn't get a chance
2: I'll
4: to talk
2: you
4: with you
2: again.
4: Maybe next time.
2: Good luck, man. I'll see you soon, I'm sure. Have a great Memorial Day weekend, and remember our fallen veterans. We'll be back.
4: Man, I can't believe I'm...
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11: Getting your heart broken can be really rough. It'll happen to most of us at some point in our lives. It's not just an emotional experience, it's a physical one too. Often described as getting the wind knocked out of you, a knot in your stomach, trouble sleeping. I recently spoke about this with Dr. Yoram Yovil, a psychiatrist and neuroscientist. He was on my podcast, Chasing Life. Now, he told me heartbreak doesn't have to last forever. And while your inclination might be to withdraw, isolate, and shut down, it's often the opposite of what supports healing. One of the things that helps us the most is reconnecting to other people you love. And the reverse is also true, he said. If someone you care about is struggling, don't give up on them. You hold the power to comfort loved ones that are in deep physical or emotional distress. I'm Dr. Sanjay Gupta, helping you live a better life.

0: And we are back. Mike Fasan has finally joined us.
1: Yeah. I was saying that as we went to break, I'm so ticked off that I missed Rene Nadeau.
0: Yeah, Rene. You know,
1: big fan of his. Rene's so knowledgeable.
0: We could talk to him for 2 hours.
1: I know, man.
0: He's so knowledgeable.
1: I have a list of questions right here.
0: He's so knowledgeable.
1: But next time, I guess.
0: But Rene's got to do another show tonight. I was asking him to come back on at 5:15.
1: Looking out for me, I
0: Rene,
1: guess.
0: Rene, if you're listening, can you come back on at 5:15? We still want to talk to you.
1: Funny.
0: We got to go to break. Call-in number is 504-438-1067. We'll be back about 5:08. I expect phone calls. Please call and talk to Mike and I. We can answer all of your questions. We've got answers for everything you want to know. Calculus, algebra, we've got all of the answers. So we will be back in a few. It's Scott Craig and Mike Fasan filling in for the answer.
2: What's his name?
0: The answer that he... What's he called? What do we call Eric?
3: The truth.
0: The truth. I don't know about that. But we'll be right back.
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14: We are finally starting to learn more things we can do to keep our brains sharp as we age.
2: A lot of people think crossword puzzles or Sudoku might do the trick, but the science doesn't really bear that out. What one recent study found, though, was that a certain type of brain training seems to have a significant impact on cognition as we get older. It wasn't memory or even problem-solving tasks that moved the needle. It was an interactive computerized game that tested the ability to recognize two separate images in faster and faster sequences. It's what we call a task of divided attention, in which you don't have a conscious strategy on how to improve. That's according to the study's lead author. You're just trying to do the best you can to figure out how to divide your attention. Now, the game in this study was called Double Decision, if you want to find it and try it out yourself. I'm Dr. Sanjay Gupta, helping you live a better life.
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Orleans. It's time for the man who tells it like it is. You want a bitch? He's got him. You want information? He's got it. You want a host who is New Orleans? You found him. Eric.

0: know the truth.
1: You talking to me? You talking to me? You talking to me?
2: What we've got here is failure to communicate.
3: Stick to the truth is what you're good at.

0: Here's our man, Eric Asher.
1: Scotty Craig and Mike Bazan.
2: Eric is off.
1: And we have nobody weekend. At 5:15, so it's up to you and me to argue about something, man.
2: Well, I think
1: nobody's calling. I know
2: first,
1: that much.
2: First topic for me is we've done this. We've substituted for Eric how many times? At least 10, right?
1: Oh, it's more than that. It's probably 15, 20.
2: We need our own opening.
1: We need our own opening.
2: We need our own opening,
1: Rudy.
2: We got to
1: ditch this music.
2: And we got to get...
1: I almost fell asleep waiting for this to come back on in the 10 minutes.
2: I love the Eminence front part, and I like a little bit of the John Lennon part. What's the other song? Oh, James Brown.
1: Yeah.
2: Now, the music's fine, but
1: music,
2: we need our
1: the
2: own.
1: The music is fine, but we need our own.
2: We need our own.
1: We need our
2: so
1: own
2: we need
1: podcast.
2: So we need to work on that, Rudy.
1: We need our own podcast.
2: Yeah, we should. We have one, but our engineer...
1: We could have a show.
2: ...producer... took a job as a CPA.
1: He did.
2: That went on podcast.
1: Well. We need a producer. It takes a lot to put together a podcast, everyone. All of these guys,
2: man,
1: girls doing podcasts.
2: I got my little one on Spotify, but it's so they made it so difficult to upload.
1: Yeah.
2: Your recording that it's almost
1: like the visual of YouTube.
2: You do or you don't?
1: I like visuals. I like to be able to watch the show.
2: No, oh, yeah, yeah. Well, if we did, it would have to be on YouTube. We'd have to do a video blog,
1: you know,
2: whatever
1: I mean,
2: you call it. Podcast on video.
1: We could dress like, you know, teddy bears or something and act like stupid. I don't know. But
2: let your imagination run wild, Scott.
1: Let your imagination
2: run. You know, I did want to say
1: anything.
2: I did want to say... That I caught you and Eric.
1: Uh-oh.
2: Was it this week?
1: I don't know.
2: Talking about the Lane Kiffin
1: what
2: situation
1: about
2: ways, talking about the recruiting against, you know, Ole Miss grandparents or people who,
1: oh,
2: the
1: I
2: grandparents.
1: Thought, I thought you talking about the racist
2: was
1: thing?
2: That last week?
1: Lane Kiffin bringing up racism in Oxford?
2: No.
1: It's disgusting for him to have done that.
2: No.
1: That
2: well,
1: was wrong.
2: If you think he was bringing up racism, that's not what he was doing.
1: Was
2: he was bringing up the fact that he had trouble. Now, this is my take on it.
1: He had trouble recruiting because
2: it was
1: Oxford.
2: He had headwinds going against him because of recruiting.

0: Well, I mean, you know? if you're taking the left lane all the way. But I'll be with you on that. But no.
1: I just think Oxford, it's a beautiful little town, but
0: it's a pretty picturesque town. And
1: I mean, he's a single man, 51-year-old man living in Oxford. There's only so many choices for a.
0: We used to go on road trips to Oxford.
1: Yeah, but we were young.
0: For the LSU Ole Miss game.
1: We were young, Mike.
0: The Mississippi SEC girls are pretty smoking.
1: Yes, but they're young.
0: And I'm sure their moms.
1: He's 51.
0: Well, they're all the ones we saw back then. They're all his age now. Or maybe probably older. But
1: well, and they're all either married or divorced.
0: That's true.
1: With kids.
0: Well, so is he. Divorced.
1: Yes, but they're older. Yeah. And it just depends on what he's looking for. I mean, I love kids, so I wouldn't have a problem with that.
0: Five, but I'd have 10 if I could.
1: Wife, so I'm good.
0: I have five. I'd have 10 if I could. I have no problem.
1: Yeah. You have five kids?
0: Yes, but
1: jeez.
0: But the only thing I was saying was I didn't think
1: stuff.
0: It didn't come across as well. You either have one or more than one,
1: right?
0: And it doesn't mean how many more. It's true. It's a whole different dynamic.
1: You either have one or more than one.
0: Yeah, exactly.
1: That makes sense.
0: Yeah. You serious? Or you
1: effing
0: with me?
1: No, I mean, if you have one and then you have more, that's more than one.
0: Well, the whole the dynamic is completely different. I think unless they're years apart.
1: Right.
0: Like, we're about to have another granddaughter coming on in July, but her brother is 9 years older than her, so they'll be brother sister, but you know, it's almost like having another one all over again. But I don't know if people get what I say. I come up with some stuff, but I've had one like you, which was awesome, with Sean.
1: Yeah.
0: A couple years later, it was like, okay, well, we got this. We got one. We rocking and rolling. And then a couple years later, his sister comes along, Kelly. And completely different dynamic. But it was a boy and girl. And I'm like, I could take another one on.
1: Yeah.
0: This would be no problem.
1: Right.
0: And so when I'm at, I had two.
1: Yeah, they are fun to raise.
0: I had Bailey and his brother Jordan. 13 and 15 years after my daughter was born, and when I got married, my wife had a daughter, so I consider her my daughter.
1: You got five,
0: yeah. And so,
1: how is your?
0: It's a great dynamic, man. Having a bunch of kids in the house is unbelievable. Wait, what?
1: How is your beautiful bride?
0: She's doing good.
1: Her back's good.
0: She's She had surgery. She's recovering. Had a couple roadblocks along the way, but she's a fighter, man. Yeah. She's tough. I will.
1: I've been thinking about her. So back to Lane Kiffin.
0: Yeah. Oh, Lane Kiffin. I didn't think he was trying to be racist. Like, I don't think he was calling old Oxford a racist city. I think he was saying, this is the truth of what happened.
1: It's hard to recruit there because of the history.
0: It's a little bit tougher. And if you go back and look, Mississippi didn't ratify the Emancipation Proclamation. You know what date they
1: emancipated?
0: You know what date they ratified that? They voted for it?
1: What year was that?
0: That was in what, 1861 or something?
1: 1865.
0: They were quick. They were the last ones to sign on in 1993.
1: Well, yeah,
0: They held out.
1: They've been
0: so. There's a lot of
1: backwards
0: people, and I think they had the rebel flag for a while. But there's a lot of people who resent that, and that runs deep. And then there's a lot of things about that movie Mississippi Burn.
1: Yeah.
0: So it's not like, and I know Louisiana had slavery. So did Alabama.
1: Yeah,
0: so
1: like,
0: did
1: Louisiana's
0: Florida.
1: Not
0: so
1: innocent
0: did,
1: in this.
0: They're not innocent, but.
1: You said that in our text message.
0: No Southern state is innocent.
1: And it was a mistake for him to bring that up, because that's something you just don't bring it up. Let it go. Whatever your feelings are.
0: I must be missing. I'm

0: must be completely missing something. He was talking about how difficult it is to recruit.
1: Anything you say today gets
0: Ole Miss.
1: Blown up 100 times, regardless of where he was going with it. And especially in his position with Ole Miss and Oxford, they can't stand that guy right now.
0: Well, here again. Now, if you want to say, why are you stoking the flames of this? Because they're already, you know, already getting... getting the bonfires ready in Oxford. Now, correct me if I'm wrong. What's your name again? Oh, Scott. Almost called you Eric.
2: I haven't seen you in so long.
0: Correct me if I'm wrong. Didn't LSU Ole Miss play in Oxford last year?
2: Uh-huh.
0: And they're playing in Oxford again this season?
1: Was it in Oxford?
0: I feel like it was. In fact, I'm almost positive it was. And are they playing again in Oxford this year?
2: Yeah,
0: how did that happen?
2: Just because. Let me see something.
0: How did that happen? Rudy, you got that handy?
2: I'm looking. LSU, Ole Miss.
0: 2025. But I heard you guys talking about it. And I just took a wrong. I just looked at it differently.
2: It was at Ole Miss.
0: And it's at Oxford again next season?
2: It is. You know,
0: what happened?
2: Because the SEC is all screwed up right now.
0: With the new schedule coming. Oh, yeah, maybe that's why.
2: I think that's why it worked out
0: like that.
2: That shouldn't be. And you know what? What's killing me now? Had Nussmeier been healthy last year, we win that game. By the way, when we lost 24-19,
0: LSU had control of the ball and control of the game until Nussmeier threw that interception.
2: Right. Nussmeier has a cyst on his spine. How they couldn't find that, what these doctors in Baton Rouge are doing whoever. How do you miss that? You're in that business. How do you miss that?
0: I'm not a doctor.
2: No, you're not.
0: I'm not a neuro anything,
2: doctor.
0: But I don't look at
2: X-rays.
0: X-rays or MRIs. But listen. We just had an incident in our family where a doctor missed something on an ultrasound, and it was it turned into one of our members of our family. We ended up in ICU, and because his doctor was like, he disagreed with everybody. Everybody said, this is what we see on the ultrasound, and he came in and said, no, that's not it. Send the person home. Person ended up back in the hospital within 12 hours.
2: Wow.
0: With a temperature of 104 and ended up with bacterial pneumonia and sepsis.
2: Well,
0: so
2: that's not good.
0: I'm not high on some of these doctors today. But
2: I am not either.
0: Miss a cyst on the spine? Because doctors are human too. But, and I tell people all the time, because I get, especially older people, oh, my doctor said, I said, listen, what your doctor says is not gospel. Trust me. When you're in the business of, when you're in the healthcare field for a long time, like I've been, you see, whoa. And I guess, you know, it's like everything. You know, same with therapists, same with, you know, PTs, OTs, speech is same with, you know, respiratory, same with everything. It's great, there's good or average, and then there's crappy. And so, you know, just because your doctor said, how many times have people been misdiagnosed that you know? Well, I mean, we just talked about
2: Nussmeier. Injections that have gone awry.
0: You've lost weight, huh?
2: 55 pounds, baby.
0: Damn, man. That's why I didn't remember you. That's why I didn't remember your name. It's a different person.
2: 8 miles a day on the treadmill.
0: How many?
2: 8 miles a day. It's taken me a year to lose the weight.
0: So. Yeah. Looking good, man.
2: Thank you. Feels good.
0: Look healthy.
2: Feels good. I'm trying to look like Rudy.
0: Well, you're going to have to lose a few more pounds for that.
2: Rudy's up to a spelt 104.
0: Rudy's had a tough time, though, so he's got an excuse.
2: But he's doing
0: good. But he's fighting back.
2: He's doing good.
3: Well, considering I dropped all the way down to 95, 104 is good.
0: There you go.
2: He's doing
0: good. He's up?
2: Yeah, he was down to 95 pounds.
0: Rudy was never a big fella anyway. He probably hung around, what, 140?
3: I think my most was 130.
0: Yeah. But, you know, when I was in high school, I was when I was a senior, I was as tall as I am now, which is right at 6 feet with shoes on, and I weighed 125 pounds. It was a milestone when I hit 130. I had a 28-inch waist. Earl Campbell had 32-inch. Earl Campbell had 34-inch thighs.
2: I went from a 42 to a 34.
0: Whoa, really?
2: Yeah.
0: That's what I weigh at 34.
2: Yep.
0: Either I'm getting fat or you losing weight.
2: I'm losing weight, man. I'm losing weight. It feels good. But I don't really want to lose anymore.
0: No. There's such a thing as losing too much.
2: I don't want to lose too much. But, I mean, I'm just eating right and exercising like crazy. I mean, that's what matters.
0: There you go.
2: Like, last night, I went to dinner. I went to a business dinner with my accountant. And we went to two restaurants. And we had a couple of drinks. And we ate, like, four appetizers between the two restaurants. And we did this for about 3 hours. And we were splitting up to go home. And he said, "Where are you going?" I said, "I'm going home to get on my treadmill." And I went home and did 2 miles on the treadmill.
0: Yeah.
2: After you eat, you need to go walk, exercise, something, so that
0: kind of active.
2: You don't just lay down and let that food turn into fat.
0: But you have to eat right. Just doing exercise without diet is not going to work.
2: No, it's not. I mean,
0: and just dieting without exercise is not going to work.
2: And you do so much exercise that you burn everything. I mean, that's what athletes do.
0: Yeah. But no, you're right. I mean, it's if you want to lose weight, you have to keep moving, and you just have to eat right, and that's hard. I mean, it's hard to eat right, especially in New Orleans.
2: It is. But
0: you change your menu to accommodate people who are trying to lose weight. Have you done anything?
2: Yeah.
0: I mean, I know everybody has light this and light.
2: Yeah. I mean, I've got lots of seafood dishes. I've got we played with the menu a little bit. I've got a new chef. Jess Parker, she's outstanding. And speaking of these specials for tonight,
0: how about this segue?
2: Today's show is sponsored by Katie's. Katie's Restaurant, Bar, and No Grill. But we have a flat top. We do have a grill. And Francesca Deli. Tonight, for appetizer, we've got our Thai chili scallops.
0: I thought you were going to say the fried ribs.
2: Redfish Nola. Crawfish bisque, yes, with the heads. We do crawfish bisque every Friday because we do crawfish on Thursdays, boiled crawfish. 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
0: Is that a pork loin or tenderloin?
2: Pork tenderloin. So,
0: man, I'm not I'm not a big seafood eater. So when you always throw me a bone on these specials,
2: pork tenderloin's good.
0: Man. Yeah,
2: and steak night's really blown up. We do $39 for a filet, high choice filet. It's not select ribeye with salad, potato, vegetable, white chocolate bread pudding, and a Mille vodka martini. $39. You can't beat it. Yeah, we lose
0: money. No, that's you lose some money on that.
2: We are big time. But especially when the beef now is $35.
0: The beef is crazy high.
2: Yeah.
0: But I mean, I guess you're hoping that's other, you know, you have a party of four
2: in,
0: and two
2: drink.
0: Will get steak and two will get something different.
2: You add shrimp scampi to it.
0: Yeah.
2: You know.
0: Order
2: not
0: appetizer.
2: Everybody gets steaks. I mean, it's just something fun to do. And it creates activity and fun, you know.
0: Your specials, I don't know. I don't know of any restaurant that has daily specials as many as you have. Like, and it's a variety. It's a variety of specials.
2: You know, I mean, usually like a large menu, which is today's world is very, very difficult because it's expensive to execute.
0: And
2: with the prices of things the way they are today, it's a different world. And we found that out last period because we did a lot of sales and didn't do so well in the profit line.
0: Mm.
2: But it's okay because there's ways of fixing that. Our cost of goods was 39%. It's supposed to be like 31, 32.
0: Wow, that's why some really

0: And even sports. We definitely have opinions. But our next guest is an opinionated young man, a national championship player with the Loyola Wolfpack, and a good friend. And it is Coach Javon Felix of the LSUNO Privateers. Hey, Javon, how are you, man?
1: I'm doing really good, man. How are you?
0: Oh, I mean, living the dream. Hanging out, doing a little sports radio. And we've had a couple of really good guests, including your head coach. We talked a little bit about your team that you've recruited. Sorry, we.
1: Sure.
0: We have recruited.
1: Yeah, yeah. You've been a big part of that.
0: I'm a very, very helpful recruiter with LSUNO basketball. I can't wait for the new uniforms. And I think it's going
1: to
0: be cool.
1: And just to clarify, he is, Chef Scott is really skilled in the closing department. Let's just say that.
0: Yeah. When I'm really excited about something, and as much as I absolutely want to help you guys in any way I can, because I want you to win. I want you to be successful. We're friends, and I just want you to be successful. But there's one thing I do not want you to be successful in, and that is your opinion of Labubu James, the whiny baby himself. You know, Javon, we are going to have to flip you, because there is no possible way. When you look at stats, and MJ only played 15 years. Dude, LeBron's played 23 years, and he's done some questionable stuff in that 23 years, including forcing his son for a roster spot with the Los Angeles Lakers when another player could have a chance to play.
1: I think that's all about perspective, but continue.
0: Bronny is not doing anything for that team, and right now I think he's on sabbatical, and he's not even with the team. But all right, I'll just flat out ask you the question. Why do you think that LeBron James is better than Michael Jordan?
1: Number one, first of all, I appreciate the opportunity being on here.
0: Oh, it's great, man.
1: And being able to give y'all some enlightenment. Some guys who, you know, y'all grew up watching Michael and Larry Bird and Magic.
0: And I'll give you credit. You have those guys in your top five. I will give you credit for that.
1: I definitely do. Definitely. Okay. Here's my thing. This is my thing. I'm a huge Michael Jordan fan. I am a huge Michael Jordan fan. Mm-hmm. I think that his tenacity, I think his aggression, efficiency too. Like, when you look at it, the numbers, when he was just getting buckets, time after time, year after year, championship after championship. I'm, and I acknowledge all of that for sure. His domination is like second to none with you. As far as his run, like when they got going, that run was like, is a run second to none.
0: He led the NBA in scoring. Scoring 10 times. LeBron's done it once.
1: Absolutely.
0: Continue.
1: Absolutely. Also, LeBron is not considered a scorer. Would you say that? Yes or no?
0: Yeah, he's a scorer, but he's also an assist guy. He's never been Defensive Player of the Year. Michael Jordan has. He's been the assist leader, so he does dish, he drives the lane, and then he passes out to give other players opportunities to score themselves. So he does do that. They were both Rookie of the Year. Like I said, LeBron was the assist leader. Defensive Player of the Year. LeBron never was. All defensive team. In 23 years.

0: years, he's only been on the all-defensive team 6 times. Michael Jordan, in 15 years, was on it 9 times. All-defensive first team, Michael Jordan, 9 times in 15 years. LeBron James, 5 times in 23 years. All-NBA teams, I mean, you know, he's got so many more years. He's got 21 to 11. LeBron, but he's because he's played for so long. All-NBA first team, Michael Jordan played 15 years. He was NBA first team 10 times. LeBron has been on 23 years. He was NBA first team 13 times. Finals MVP, every finals Jordan was in, he won the MVP and never lost. Think about it. Season MVP, Jordan won it 5 times, LeBron 4, in 23 years. I'm just saying, the stats don't lie. The killer instinct.
1: The stats don't lie, but the stats don't tell the whole story either.
0: I get it, man, but Michael Jordan never let his team lose.
1: No.
0: And LeBron James has had bad finals.
1: No, that's not true.
0: I mean, in the beginning, yeah, but when they were in the finals, they never lost. LeBron James has lost finals.
1: Yes, he has.
0: I think 3.
1: LeBron won more playoff games this year in this season without Austin Reeves than
0: they got swept.
1: Michael won without Scotty.
0: They got swept.
1: Yeah, they got swept.
0: They got swept.
1: They did with no help.
0: Michael Jordan never got swept.
1: With no help.
0: I mean, what did Michael Jordan have? He had Scottie Pippen.
1: He had help every time.
0: He had Scottie Pippen. Right? That was it. It was two guys.
1: He never won without him. He never won without him, and he didn't win before.
0: He never played without him. I mean.
1: 6 years.
0: Well, I mean, he was playing baseball for 2 of those years. He would have won 8 titles if he wouldn't have been playing baseball.
1: Yeah, but
0: I'm just saying, man.
1: Scottie got there. He wasn't.
0: MJ was unbelievable to watch. And don't tell me the NBA is tougher now than it was then. The NBA was brutal. Defense. Will you help me here for saying?
2: No, I'm listening.
1: You put me in a bad position.
0: It was a lot more defensive.
1: It was a lot slower back then.
0: It was defense. They played defense. It wasn't a 3-point shooting contest. That's what the NBA is today.
1: It wasn't.
0: The playoffs are different, though.
1: They were less skilled than they are now.
0: At what? Shooting?
1: At everything.
0: At shooting?
1: Everything.
0: No, they played better basketball back then. They played better basketball. They didn't. They may not shoot threes as well because that's all these guys do now. Steph Curry is probably the best shooter of all time. He's great. There's no question about it.
1: No, he is. He for sure is the best shooter
0: but
1: of all time.
0: There was some great shooters back then, too. We just didn't take as many threes.
1: Where do you put Steph in your point guard rankings of all time?
0: You know, I think we talked about this at the restaurant one night. I mean, you've got to put him up there, right, Mike? Steph Curry. I mean, you got to put him up in the top.
2: Guard who could score. I mean,
0: there were so many good point guards. I mean, Magic Johnson was unreal.
2: But he wasn't as good as
0: Isaiah
2: Curry.
0: Thomas. But none of them could shoot like Curry. Now, running an offense, I don't know. I mean, the point guard's got to run the offense. And
2: well, it was tough because you know, he was like the point guard
1: Thomas.
2: And the offense went
1: through
0: Isaiah Thomas.
2: Yeah.
0: Isaiah Thomas ran the Pistons.
2: Curry was the offense, though. I mean,
0: he was the point guard and the offense.
2: Isaiah Thomas had guys he could facilitate, too.
0: Did Curry make the players around him better? That's what a point guard's supposed to do. You know that, Javon.
1: I think inevitably because of the attention he commanded. He commands.
0: Yeah, Curry's great. Weren't you a point guard? Or shooter?
1: Yes, sir.
0: Yeah. So you ran the offense for the Wolfpack?
1: No, for the Longhorns.
0: Oh, that's right. You played at Texas. I'm wrong. You coached the Wolfpack.
1: Yes, sir.
0: You played at Texas.
1: Hook 'em horns, baby.
0: I knew that.
2: There you go.
0: I'm sorry, man. I was so tied up in trying to prove that Michael Jordan's better than LeBron James. I got up. It sounds like you're backing off a little bit, Javon. It sounds like you're easing up a little bit.
1: I'm not backing off. But I know that you see it one way. You see it one way. You don't want to hear about when Scotty wasn't there. You don't want to hear about how Mike only played for pretty much a Hall of Fame coach all the years he won. LeBron, you can't name the Hall of Fame coach LeBron played for. There's a bunch of different circumstances. The illegal defensive rules.
0: I got to be honest. There are no Hall of Fame coaches today. Who's a Hall of Fame coach today? I mean, the game's become so player-oriented. You didn't have Phil Jackson's. You didn't have
2: Chuck Daly.
0: Chuck Daly. You didn't have these
2: Pat Riley.
0: I mean, there were so many Hall of Fame coaches back in the 80s and 90s. I mean, we could go down the list.
1: LeBron would have benefited from something like that?
0: Oh, most definitely. LeBron James, back in the day, in the 80s and 90s, with really great coaching, if he would listen to the coach. Now, that's another thing about LeBron. He likes to think.
2: I think he would have listened
0: to the best. I think he would have, too. He would have listened to those guys. But I'm telling you, LeBron James, back then, playing physical basketball like they did then, he would have been unbelievable, dude, because he could foul, he could bowl over people, he would be able to get away with way more than they let him get away with today. It was a whole different style. It was a lot more fun. LeBron James would have been great. He would have been unbelievable. But I think today he's kind of a bully.
1: Thank you.
2: I mean, he can't doubt. There's no
0: he
2: doubt
0: wouldn't have
2: how
0: been
2: great
0: better than Michael
2: LeBron
0: Jordan,
2: James
0: but
2: is.
0: He'd have been great. Michael Jordan was unstoppable, Javon. Unstoppable. I mean, it was like when the game was on the line, that man did not lose. You could not stop. It was like nothing I've ever seen.
1: I don't disagree with you there. I don't. Well, when the game was on the line, you want him taking the shot for sure.
0: There's no doubt. No doubt.
1: Yep.
0: Wait a minute. What series was it? What final series was it that LeBron James just disappeared and they lost?
2: Well, let's see. Who was he with? Miami?
0: I think
2: they lost to Dallas.
1: How many of those series did Mike disappear against the Pistons?
2: Oh, the Pistons came up with the Jordan rules.
0: The Pistons were really good, dude. They had to come up with the Jordan rules. They just beat him to death.
1: Yeah,
0: that was I'm telling you, they beat him to death. Yeah, they came up with the Jordan rules. When he drove, they fouled him like you wouldn't believe. And, the officials let it happen.
2: It was a different game. Yeah. Two different eras, two different games. They're both great.
0: They are.
2: But, you talk
0: there's
2: about.
0: There's no question. They're both top five. But I'm just saying. Yeah, it was the 2011 NBA Finals when they lost to the Mavericks. No business losing to the Mavericks with those three players. None. He just didn't show up. He had a horrible, horrible series. There's no way they should have lost.
2: The Mavericks were good, man.
0: Yeah, they were good, but they weren't supposed to beat Miami with those three guys. I mean, they were unbelievable.
2: It's really two. I mean, the third guy wasn't on their level. In Miami.
0: It was a big three.
2: Yeah, man. Dwayne Wade, LeBron
0: Wade,
2: James.
0: LeBron
2: who was
0: James,
2: the third?
0: And who was the guy?
2: Exactly.
0: I should know
2: okay.
0: that. Who was the third guy on that
2: he
0: team?
2: He was not to their LeBron. Level, though. He wasn't.
1: Hey, man.
0: Bosh. Kevin Bosh.
2: Kevin Bosh.
0: I just remembered it. Kevin Bosh.
2: He was not LeBron. He was
0: not
2: even close.
0: When those three coming together were like the big three. They made this super team. And then LeBron James let them down in that final.
2: It was hype because Bosh was not even close to Dwayne Wade and LeBron for that matter.
0: Okay, I'll agree.
2: But
0: Bosh wasn't that good. He was supposed to be, but he wasn't.
2: It was hype. It was hype. Hype. But
0: all right,
2: I mean,
0: Javon, what do you think? What do you think about the team you guys are building? I know I've met a lot of the young men, and I'm excited about it.
1: Yeah, I'm excited about this group. I think that we put together a group of really good young men that's coming in ready to work, man. And they're humble. They want to come here and prove themselves and try and win a conference championship. That has been the goal that all of them have brought up. So just really excited about that. And, you know.
0: Yeah, I'm excited about the team, too, man.
1: Give those guys the answers.
0: I'm looking forward to the LSUNO Privateers. Javon, we got to go to break. I appreciate you coming on today. This was a lot of fun. I will change your mind one of these days.
1: Appreciate it.
0: Love you, brother. I'll see you soon. That's Javon Felix, coach of the UNO Privateers.
2: Soon to be head coach.
0: Excuse me, LSUNO Privateers. It's really getting hard to get used to. We'll be right back.

0: This is what Eric was saying. Don't forget about my good friends at Katie's Restaurant. Don't forget about my good friends at...
1: Francesca. Don't forget about Katie's and Francesca this weekend. We are open the whole weekend. We are open on Memorial Day. We've got great specials all weekend.
0: Yeah, what else? Sorry, go ahead. Continue your promo. Just the Will Wade popped into my head because I heard y'all talking about him earlier. I'm excited about it.
1: Will Wade might be coming to Katie's this weekend. It's a possibility. I'm just letting you know. So if you want to come... If you want to come hang out with Will Wade at Katie's...
0: There's a chance he can be there this
1: There
0: weekend.
1: Is a chance
2: wow.
1: that he might be there, Saturday.
2: And with that, guys, we're out of time.
1: Oh, come on,
0: Scotty.
1: Man.
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5: 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And to do that, we bring on a great guest, of course, part of the CrescentCitySports.com team who covers it all, a fantastic analyst, including on recruiting. And to have Renee Nato on this evening is a pleasure because, Renee, this time of year, we're doing a lot of thinking for the most part. Recruiting's going on, and you're keeping the folks that read Crescent City Sports up to date on that. But it's the off seasons, Saints and Pelicans, and sort of preparing for the high school and college seasons as well in the next few months. And we do appreciate the little bit of downtime when it comes to the sports world, don't we?
6: Well, you know, Jude, it's great to be with you as always, always special. And as we both know, it is really no downtime. It's a 24/7, 365. And that's great. You know, I mean, the prep sports are hot right now. Recruiting, as you just alluded to, which we had a story on CrescentCitySports.com. And you know, spring football just concluded and, you know, basketball going on right now. So it's all these sports are year round too. So it's, you really never take a break.
5: And when it comes to recruiting season, when it comes to the soon-to-be senior football players, it really starts to heat up right now as the best of the best start getting soaked up by the major programs and across Division I for that matter. And you know, this year is like every year when it comes to the New Orleans area. You mentioned your story, which is the featured piece right now on the front page of Crescent City Sports. And would you say, when it comes to the New Orleans area and all these great programs that we have that are able to help crank out this talent to the next level, would you say that this 2027 crop as a whole compares favorably to the more recent classes in the metro area?
6: Well, you know, they do have some areas, Jude, that are pretty stocked with talent, and the one position that you certainly have to pinpoint is wide receiver with Easton Royal, the number one receiver in the country, and then you got the three guys at St. Augustine: Raekwon Williams, Mikael Whitley, and Derek Bennett is the third receiver, third wheel, if you will, at St. Augustine. But he would be he had 37 catches. Derek Bennett was the third wheel at St. Augustine. He had 37 catches for 671 yards and five touchdowns. He runs at 10, 8, 9, 100 meters. So he would be a feature receiver at almost any other school, but at St. Augustine, he's kind of the third wheel. And Destrahan has a good receiver in Jalen Ash. You know, you don't have, I guess, any jumped off the table quarterbacks in the metro area this year coming out of here. And you do have some good running backs. Malachi Dabney is a guy I like out of Destrahan. Of course, Rummel has the two, Jaden Terrence and Corian Hawkins. You know, so you do have some, and offensive line, surprisingly, you do have a couple. The feature guy on offensive line, Judah, has to be Zion Wesley out of Edna Carr, who has a host of offers right now on the table. But I don't think you're loaded at every position. You do have some defensive backs that are getting a lot of attention. That would be probably my next position behind wide receiver. Prentice McKeon out of John Curtis is getting all kind of offers, and he's got it down to maybe Florida and a couple of others. He had six interceptions last year. Rontre Carter out of Shaw, who Hank Tierney told me reminds him a lot of Ryan Clark. And a guy out of Holy Cross, a cornerback safety, Savoy Guidry, is a guy who's attracted a lot of attention from Florida State and Texas Tech and Ole Miss. So you do have some defensive backs that are also garnering a lot of attention. But I guess the quarterback position and maybe a couple other spots are not as deep as they would be, but you certainly have a lot of options.
5: Yeah, and I was wondering if you think that this is a reflection of where the game is going, what's become glamour in the passing first sort of world that we live in football. The wide receiver position certainly gets extremely well paid at the next level. And of course, in the NFL, and the ability to stop those guys, to be able to match up, makes defensive back, particularly the guys who can cover man to man, so valuable. Do you think that's a direct reflection in what we're seeing and how the game is played on the high school level and where guys want to play to give themselves the best chance for the brightest future?
6: Yeah, and that's a good point, Jude. And also, keep in mind, too, this 7-on-7 thing plays a lot into that because so many wide receivers get a lot of looks into 7-on-7s, which goes on in the spring and the summer. And, you got guys, I tell you, I got a couple of guys that are playing basketball players or really good basketball players who are kind of concentrating a little bit more in football because if you got a 6'3 guy, 6'2, 6'3 guy in basketball, he may not stick out unless he's really, really good shooter. But if you put a guy like that as a cornerback or wide receiver, man, all of a sudden, voila. I mean, you got a guy who might get some attention if he's got some skills.
5: Yeah, and there's more roster spaces available at the higher levels in football because of the nature of the game than the highly competitive basketball. You're not competing with guys from Europe, which we'll get into a little later when it comes to the roster LSU's building in basketball. That's a big deal, too. I want to get to the running back position, though, because we knew New Orleans has cranked out really good running backs over the years. One thing that stood out to me on your list on CrescentCitySports.com, some good names, and I know Jaden Terrence and Malachi Dabney of Rummel and Destrahan, respectively, were fantastic last season. They were all over the headlines and the highlights in particular. But when I see these running backs, you don't see, and I know they're high schoolers too, and they're just going into their senior year, but I don't see anybody listed at a weight any more than Corin Hawkins at 195, and he's a 5'9 guy. So it may be that guy who's built a little better to run between the tackles, but you don't see the big size guys at running back cranked out in the area anymore. And I find that interesting, but you are looking for speed and the ability to move at the position east-west as well. So I guess that's just also a product of the spread offenses we see a lot as well. What do you think?
6: Yeah, I concur with you on that. And another guy I've overlooked is obviously out of Carr is Jamon Macklin is a running back who's drawing attention from Florida State, Houston, and Troy, Old Dominion. But basically, you want a guy that in the running back position who can get out, be maybe not a satellite kind of guy, but a guy who can carry between the tackles, but also can get out in space. You want to isolate those guys out in space and kind of throw a little screen pass to them, a little flip pass to them, and see if they can do some work. So, you know, a 225-pound guy may not be what you're looking for, but if you have a 185, 195 guy like a Hawkins or a Terrence or or Macklin kind of guy. I think that's kind of what suits what you're trying to do and suits the offenses now with this spread and wide-open kind of attack. Malachi Dabney is a guy I really like him a lot. And he's not really big, 5'10", 188, but he runs a full 4.5, squats 375. And last year, you recall, I know because as much prep as you do, he ran for over 1,700 yards and 35 total touchdowns at Destrehan. So Malachi Dabney is a guy that fits the profile of just what you were talking about, that can run between the tackles, but he's got good hands in space.
5: Now, when you're thinking along the lines of LSU and you go back to when Lane Kiffin took the head coaching job and said that an LSU gives you the opportunity to recruit elite high school talent and do a lot of that in your backyard, a massive advantage. When it comes to the talent in the New Orleans area, I know this is no surprise that it starts with Easton Royal and trying to flip him from the University of Texas. But outside of him or including him, your thoughts on the guys LSU probably covets the most or is watching the closest if they don't as far as the class of 2027?
6: Well, a guy who jumps off besides Easton Royal is Miguel Whitley out of St. Augustine, 6 foot 180. He had 933 yards receiving last year, 14 touchdowns. And right now, dude, he's got LSU probably near the top. Texas A&M is in the mix. Ohio State, Ole Miss, they're also in there. But Whitley is the St. Augustine top receiver who's one of the tops in the country. And LSU is really, really coming down, hoping they can kind of flip him a little bit. A guy that I think they like a lot is a guy I've had in the car, Jules Baptiste. He's an edge rusher, 6'5", 235. LSU likes him a little bit. So does Nebraska, Florida State, and Missouri. And I think as far as the safeties are concerned, or defensive backs, I mentioned a couple of them. Rontre Carter is a guy who was All-State last year, and Ole Miss likes him. He was an eighth grade all district as an eighth grader. And again, Shaw is a place that LSU has gotten some guys from, mentioning Ryan Clark, and they got Williams this past year. Prentice McGeehan is a guy from John Curtis. He's a big guy, 6'1", 197. And I think LSU is kind of keeping tabs on him. But there's not as many guys in the New Orleans area. I would say maybe there's a handful of prospects in the greater New Orleans area that LSU is really, really focusing on. And I guess because they are doing such a national, thing now, they're not focusing on as much as, in the metro area this year. And mainly also because there's not the areas they may be looking for, so you don't have as many wide receivers, running backs, and that's what LSU would probably come down and get.
5: I know you talk to a lot of coaches, and what I'd like to know is the idea of you're probably going to have to wind up re-recruiting guys. So how many guys on that LSU staff are talking to players that they know they might not necessarily sign here because they're going to bring in so many transfers and they're looking for the elite prospects as far as the high schoolers who can come in and compete right away. But hey, in a couple of years, let somebody else develop that player for me, and then LSU wants to jump back into the mix. There's only so much time that these coaches can dedicate as far as the swath of players across the country that they're trying to recruit and the immediacy of getting players signed for the next class. But how much time do you think happens there? We know the coaches' connections on the high school level with recruiters is so important, but actually taking time with the players, thinking ahead and saying, I think in 2 years, for example, this might be a guy we're circling back to.
6: But, and one reason is because, Jude, you get some guys maybe getting out of high school at 18, and maybe they haven't played football a long, long time. So their body hasn't reached the maturation process that football you need as an 18-year-old. And if they went to an SEC-type school like LSU or Alabama, Florida, they might get lost in a shuffle a little bit. But to your point, If a person were to go to a school, a junior college, or maybe go to a school for a couple of years and kind of mature a little bit, I think an SEC-type school would take a closer look at him. And I'm going to point somebody out to you right now that may fit that profile. And he's got great size, a tackle, left tackle from your alma mater, from Jesuit, Garrett Vorhaven. He's 6'6", 315. He squats over 400 pounds. He has a Nichols offer right now, and he has Vanderbilt, Tulane, Cornell, Stanford, Duke, Baylor and Army looking at him. And he's kind of a young guy, and he's kind of growing into his body. He's got really, really good feet. I'm not sure if an LSU would look at him right now, but if he were to go somewhere for a year or two and kind of, mature a little bit, if you would, I think that would enhance his chances of going to an SEC type school. And so I'm just pointing him out because he jumps into my mind. But there are so many guys sometimes that, because of a late start in football or whatever it may be, or they just haven't reached their physical point yet, that they may not be attractive to an SEC type school. But that transfer portal changes all of that, because they go to another school for a year or two, and all of a sudden, they all of a sudden have grown quite a bit athletically, and they become more attractive.
5: Right, and they get those reps, and you can see what they can actually do at the college level. We're with Renee Nadeau of Crescent City Sports here on Ticket Tonight. 438-1067, that's 504-438-1067. You can talk or text. Either way, we'd love to hear from you. And we transition to the Saints, because you're heading into OTA starting next week. And looking at the offseason as a whole, Renee, and specifically with the draft, as well as the smaller than usual undrafted free agent group, your thoughts overall on the Saints addressing needs and just the quality of player they were able to come up with?
6: Well, you have to start with Travis Etienne and Dave Edwards and Caden Ellis. I mean, those guys, I think they'll make a tremendous difference as free agent additions this year. And also you could throw Noah Fant and Ryan Wright in that group as well. I think, Ryan Wright was the seventh best punter in the NFL last year, averaging 49 yards a boot. So I think they addressed issues, spots they really needed to address. And when you talk about the draft, I think I would give the draft a B- with Jordan Tyson and Christian Miller and Oscar Delp and Jeremiah Wright, who I had a story on just a week or so ago, Bryce Lance and Lorenzo Styles, and Barry and Brown. But, you think about a couple of Lanyap or bonus guys from last year, or guys. Vernon Broughton is a guy who was a third-round pick last year, 6'4", 305. He can play anywhere along the defensive line, and he was hurt last year, and he didn't get a chance to play. But I think him coming back this year is really going to really make the depth at defensive tackle much, much deeper. And Jalen Polk, call me sold on him, but I think he can be. He was a second-round pick of the Patriots, 37th pick overall, 6'1", 203. He runs about a 4.5 40, and he was traded from the Patriots to the Saints, and he was hurt last year. But I think he's got tremendous potential. As a senior at Washington, Jalen Polk grabbed 69 catches for over 1,160 yards and 9 touchdowns. And so, and the type of competition that Washington plays against, Jude, as I think that's pretty stout stats. And so I think some of the additions they have, and then you throw in some of the guys that are coming back and will be a little bit better than last year. I just think that, things really look promising. Buckman coming back last year. Julian Buckman is coming back after that injury last year. I think you'll see so much, guys who are really stepped up from last year, rookies last year. So I think things look good. Jonas Sanker, played so much as a rookie. And I think Kool-Aid McKinstry, you see a much better version of him this year. So I think guys who really stepped up last year were kind of thrown to the wolves, as Jonas Sanker was, and he responded. I think you'll see a much better version of them this year, and that makes this whole class look so much better.
5: Now, we know it's so hard to grade these drafts, but when you say roughly a B-, does a higher grade come maybe if they would have had a bit more balance in this draft, addressing the defensive side of the ball, particularly edge rusher and in the secondary at corner? Where do you formulate the, they could have done better if sort of scenario here?
6: I base a lot of this on guys in this draft, Jude, that I think can come in and make an impact on this team. And part of that has to do with the talent of the individual players and the position they draft. When you got three guys coming in as wide receivers, that's pretty good. So, you got Barry and Brown, you got Bryce Lance and Jordan Tyson at wide receiver. That's a position that needed to be focused on, and that's three guys that I think can certainly see the field significantly and play. So when I say a B-, I not only mention the positions they drafted, which are key spots, but can these players come in – and make a significant impact. Oscar Delp is another guy. The Saints go to a 12 personnel, a 13 personnel. I think Oscar Delp is a guy that could be a mismatch for a linebacker or a safety. And he gets on the field with Juwan Johnson and Noah Fant. I can see Saints going to a 12 personnel, a 13 personnel on a regular basis. And so, again, Oscar Delp was drafted in the third round. Was that a glaring weakness? No, but it's a spot that the Saints needed to address, and I think they got somebody that can really, really make an impact, even as a rookie.
5: Yeah, it's really important nowadays in the league, and I think the Rams started this, the idea of getting 2 and 3 tight ends on the field and still being able to be multiple and versatile, throw and run the ball, but having tight ends on the field who can do their jobs in space and block or in line like Delp was able to do at Georgia certainly could boost what was a weaker running game last year than Kellen Moore wanted. And that leads to the Lanyap question about the Saints at this point for you, Renee, and that is the big question. Question mark here about Alvin Kamara. I'm not saying that it sounds like the Saints don't want him anymore, but there's certainly signs there in the press conferences and the quotes that tell you that maybe his future is pretty short here with the Saints. We may find out more on that as soon as next week. Do you think that this is a situation where it's concern about just gas left in the tank for a guy who will go down at this point as the best running back in franchise history? Or is it because maybe he's not quite the fit for what Kellen Moore wants to do? And again, I think that plays a little bit, if that's true, into where he is at this point in his career. Your thoughts on that?
6: Well, you got guys that Audra Guesstimé came in last year and surprised people when he had a chance, and Devin Neal was hurt last year. I think he can be a really good NFL back, and Ty Chandler comes over in free agency. I just think that the importance of Alvin Kamara is not what it used to be. He will not be a feature back with the Saints. His best fit would either be a number two or even a number three back in this offense. And so, how important is that? Now, he certainly will not unseat Achain, but will he unseat Devin Neal? I mean, I don't know that. And again, he slowed down like every human being does. When the older you get, your body takes hits in the NFL. He's just not the guy that they needed to rely on in the past. To give the ball in space or give the ball between the tackles. And so I'm not sure where he's going to fit. And I think it's going to come down to decision time certainly pretty quickly here because, we're getting close to June, and both he and Cam Jordan, I think, is going to be a decision now. And how do they fit in? Because obviously the Saints have moved forward both in the draft and in free agency to address the spots that both those guys once occupied.
5: Yeah, a youth movement clearly going on and may be a little more wide-ranging than we thought when it comes to talking about those two franchise legends. Now, we transition to something that you've been covering because everybody's been keeping an eye on what Will Wade's been doing to build his roster to the point where a lot of folks in major college basketball are angry about what Will Wade is doing, trying to take every advantage and bring in the most experienced and talented team that he can. It's a massive European movement, and let's just assume that he's able to bring all these guys in, including the EuroLeague players that we're hearing about so far. I know you have a lot of thoughts on this group and just how good they might be once they come together.
6: The thing is, and people have told me and stopped me on the street and at the gym and everything and asked me that same question, and most, if I took a poll, most of the people are kind of afraid what Will Wade is doing. But I'm going to tell you, Jude, he's staying within the rules. He came in late from North Carolina State, and he was not able to really recruit high school kids. So the best way he could stock the cupboard really quickly was the way he's doing it right now. And he couldn't even use the transfer portal very well because it was already, it was depleted. Mostly the guys that you'd go after were already gone by the time he had landed at LSU. So he's taken the only route he can take, and he wants to put a good team on the court, certainly, because that's the expectations right now. And this is the only route he can take. Out of the 10 players, and we've written about all of them, out of the 10 players that he's landed from the transfer portal, most of them are international players. The only one that may be in doubt would be R.J. Lewis, the guy from from was an All-American at St. John's under Rick Pitino and a Big East Player of the Year. But he's got guys that he's got shooters, he's got point guards, he's got size, he's got a center, and Bryce Dessert is a guy who played, was a teammate of Victor Wembanyama on the France teams, and Bryce Dessert is a guy 6'11", 247. He could be the starting center. Behind him is Michael Ruzic, is a 7 foot out of Croatia, and Marcio Santos is a 6'8", 255-pound guy out of Brazil. And I want to say this too. These guys, Bryce Dessert is a guy that North Carolina coveted very, very highly. They wanted him very badly. And Marcio Santos is a guy that Kentucky flew across the world to try to land him, and Will Wade got him to come to LSU. So LSU is not the only team that's going after these guys. And I want to point out something else that's kind of interesting that maybe people don't realize in the national players. In the 2025-2026 March Madness, Jude, for men and women, there were 264 international players playing in March Madness for the men and women. That's 15% mm-hmm. of all the participants. And if you want to talk about age, those 10 players that LSU got internationally, age-wise, they will be 22.8 years old next year. Keep this in mind. Indiana won a football national championship with the starters averaging 23 years old. 16 out of 22 starters were fourth or fifth year players. So LSU, this is not a new thing that LSU just invented. I mean, Cignetti went after some experienced players, 23-year-olds, got them a national championship. And so I think it's whatever stay within the boundaries, stay within the rules. And that's exactly what Will Wade is doing. It's just not something that everybody has done, and it's new. And I'm going to tell you this, if R.J. Lewis, he may have to go to court, and I'm not sure that he will be able to make it because he may have to sue in order to play. But if R.J. Lewis is that good, if he is able to play for LSU, Jude, I think LSU certainly has a shot at the Sweet 16. I think the team that Will Wade has assembled is that good.
5: Yeah, when you talk about Niang, Santos, having size with Dessert and Ruzic, who's a recent addition at nearly 7 feet tall, you look at everything they have, plus some shooting with a couple of college prospects. I mean, Sweet 16 may be undershooting the mark when you add a guy like Luis, who's over 18 points a game, over 7 rebounds 2 years ago as a Big East Player of the Year. And when you're going to spend that kind of money and you're going to have this much flexibility in the system, you know what they say, don't hate the player, hate the game. I mean, Will Wade's doing exactly what he's supposed to do at this point to try to build the best roster, as you mentioned, within the current rules. And I'd rather see these coaches push the limits of the rules to make it clear that change needs to happen, because you have Congress not able to come together on it, and you certainly know there's a battle between this SECs and the Big Tens of the world with everybody else trying to figure it out as well. Until that's cleared up, coaches should push the limits, right?
6: Well, and I'm going to tell you, I'll throw a couple other names at you that, know, has gotten some attention. Yam Madar is a guy, a combination guy, a combo guard. He will be 26 years old in December. He was the individual that was a second-round pick of the Celtics in 2021. And, he played in the summer league. But the thing about him is he, as good as he is and experienced as he is, he may come off the bench for this team. And a guy that, I tell you what, I'm excited about, Abdi Bashir, is a 6'7", 175-pound, 21-year-old from Kansas State. And he played 2 years at Monmouth before he went to Kansas State. And Jude, 2 years ago, he averaged 20.1 points per game. He led the NCAA with 127 trays that season. So Abdi Bashir is a guy that, I tell you what, he's got a body type of a Brandon Ingram. He's not very big, but, boy, he can light it up from anywhere to court. And if you got a guy like that and a combo guard in Austin Nunez out of UTSA, could man the backcourt, I think you got a pretty stout team that you could put together.
5: Yeah, look, if they get these guys on the floor all together, some special things can happen right away. Just what LSU fans dreamed of, the ones who wanted Will Wade to return. Renee Nato, my friend, I appreciate you so much, and I hope you have a fantastic holiday weekend coming up, and we'll have to keep track. I'm sure Will Wade's still going to be busy. The recruiting world never stops. Like you said, it just keeps going and going and going.
6: It's always my pleasure. Anytime you need, just give me a jingle, Jude. Thank you for calling.
5: I will definitely do so. The great Renee Nato, who does it all, covers everything for us over at CrescentCitySports.com. 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I hope you're being careful driving around out in the weather right now. It seems to have stopped raining where I am right now, so fingers crossed. We don't need any flooding, but that's going to be a concern, unfortunately, moving forward. Again, 504-438-1067 is the number. 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
12: You know, I watched a video the other day about kids getting landlines at home. We haven't had a landline in my house in I can't even tell you how long. But seeing these parents about my age being teleported back to their own childhoods, a simpler time before screens, was really powerful. And as for the kids, they sat and had conversations with their grandparents without multitasking or being distracted by a screen. I thought this was a great way to have kids stay in touch with family members and friends without getting sucked into the smartphone era too young. Of course, you need other people close by to hop on board as well if this is something that's going to work. Perhaps most important, I realized, these relics can be a great conversation starter with your children. You can talk about what it really means to be connected in this day and age. Things have changed a lot. I'm Dr. Sanjay Gupta, helping you live a better life.
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2: Well, normally when we're feeding into Memorial Day weekend, we're pretty excited because there's lots of stuff to follow when it comes to college baseball, as in lots of local teams trying to get the job done, maybe just preparing for the NCAA tournament like an LSU. That certainly didn't happen this year. Tigers are done. Tulane maybe making a fourth straight run to the conference championship game in the American. They didn't make the tournament either. UNO by a hair misses out as well into going into the Southland tournament, and we would carry their postseason games here. So that was a bummer. But we do at least have some Louisiana teams still to follow. One of them is not Louisiana Tech. They played their last game as a member of Conference USA. Tech moving into the Sun Belt this summer officially. And they go out with a whimper. They go 0-2. A pool play set up for Conference USA over at Kennesaw State. 6-0, the loss to Liberty, looking every bit like an at-large team, and were excellent in conference this year, although they finished second to Jacksonville State. The Flames sending the Bulldogs home 0-2 and 33-25 overall. So a bit of a fall-off here for La Tech baseball the last couple of years after they were a good NCAA team

0: three out of four going into tonight's matchup so far against Coastal Carolina, including one earlier this week in the tournament. So it looks like Matt Deggs' team is still going to be in. They face an extra obstacle because the rain in Alabama is bad, too. They won't be able to play their game at Davos Park, where they had been playing in Montgomery, but fortunately that's nearby to Troy. So they're going over to Troy's home field to play that game tonight, if you want to track it, at 7 p.m. And then there's the SWAC. Grambling was eliminated. Southern will be playing for their lives in the loser's bracket tonight. So those two Louisiana teams, it's not looking good. And for Southern, it was disappointing to lose yesterday because they won 16 straight conference games before falling in the postseason. So they'll try to keep it going against Texas Southern this evening. That going on again in Alabama. So that's been delayed as well. They had had three games scheduled today, and they're still playing the first one of the three at Rickwood Field in Birmingham because of the rain. And finally, we had four of the five Louisiana teams. Privateers were the one that didn't make it, but four of the five making the eight-team Southland Conference tournament played over 2 weeks, and the McNeese Cowboys were able to escape the Hammond bracket and beat the regular season champions Southeastern to play Lamar. Lamar, the two seed, getting to host this series, winning easily last night 9-3 and trying to punch their ticket to the NCAA tournament with a win tonight. The Cardinals in Beaumont up 1-0 top of the third inning. So McNeese's back's very much against the wall. Of course, if you don't know, Will Davis, a former LSU assistant coach under Paul Menares, built a strong program with a lot of really good support at Lamar and a chance to get over the hump here and get them to the field of 64. So that's what you have to track as far as Louisiana teams go. And as a matter of fact, when I talk about McNeese, because they lost to Southeastern when they had a chance to sweep the Hammond bracket this past weekend on Saturday, they had to play an extra game Sunday and bring back the most talented arm in the conference. I won't say best pitcher, because Chris Olivier, the North Shore product out of Lakeshore High, was the pitcher of the year and deservedly so, the ace of the Lamar staff, a former Delgado Dolphin and privateer. He's been the man. But a guy who throws over 95 consistently and really blows hitters away and did that for the most part on 2 days rest, pitching six innings to get the McNeese Cowboys into this situation this week to play for a conference title and an automatic bid. His name's Eric Nockshime. And having to use him, that meant you couldn't start him in game one on a Thursday. He needed the extra rest. He is pitching tonight. So still on short rest after a heavy workload for a hard thrower. And Lamar's got a run on three hits so far and threatening to score again in the top of the third as the road team designated in the current game that they are playing. 504-438-1067 is the number. Talk or text. We'd love to hear from you as we head into the holiday weekend, and we let you know that this will be the last local show tonight, but the Big Chief, Deke Bellavia, will be back tomorrow morning at 8 a.m. for 2 hours leading in to the Tailgaters. Ken Trahan, Roe Brown, from 10 to noon, as always. We take the time out here on New Orleans' only all-sports radio station. 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
6: It was great catching up with Renee Nado about several topics, including Will Wade's work to build a men's basketball roster and going with a significant international presence, including guys who have made, you know, real money playing overseas, because the rules so far have allowed for that. Now, here's what's interesting, because it was tweeted today by one college basketball reporter, Kevin Sweeney, who works with SI, amongst other outlets, talking about how the NCAA earlier this month put out a guidance about eligibility requirements that's directed right at the top international players. Now, the guidance apparently was put out exactly 2 weeks ago, and Sports Illustrated with Sweeney got their hands on it, and it's laying out updated pre-enrollment eligibility requirements, talking about compensation and professional experience, and directed, it seems like, you know, on the basketball side, pretty heavily at guys who are on the EuroLeague level overseas. The document overall talks about, you know, Major League Baseball and the minor league experience, the NBA, the WNBA, the NFL, even the Premier League when you talk about soccer, right? But this clearly is going to have to include, with the guidance like that, other top basketball leagues globally. And here's a quote from it. Actual and necessary expenses to continue to be a factor in a prospect's eligibility. Well, duh. And as part of that broader effort to update pre-enrollment rules, the NCAA also identified several international leagues in which participation by a prospect is likely to result in a violation of NCAA rules, therefore a loss of eligibility. It's basically about making more money than the basics for a lot of these young players that have been coming over who aren't being paid big money like professionals, but it's not costing them any money to play on this level. Many of those guys wind up playing on the youth teams or the second tier teams that these basketball clubs in Europe have. The EuroLeague, clearly the top professional basketball league in the world other than the NBA. I mean, it's the same premise. It has a CBA and a minimum salary, which apparently is $58,000, as the SI article talks about. Credit to Kevin Sweeney on this. So we've had a bunch of guys who are currently playing in the EuroLeague, which is why LSU and Wade have been waiting, that they're just wrapping up their seasons, and now they're wanting to come over and play and make money in the NCAA. Saliu Niang is a big name. Marcio Santos is a big name. These are really talented players that all the programs wanted, and they've got to be making seven figures. Now, they're not in the EuroLeague, but they're certainly making a good amount of six figures. They're going to get seven figures if they're allowed to play for the LSUs of the world next season. Now, here's the rub. The word is guidance. Guidance and not steadfast rules tell me that you're trying to juggle this stuff and you're sending this out on May 8th. How is it going to apply to basketball for the next season when the transfer portal opened a month ago? And you don't have steadfast rules like the 5-and-5 rule that you're really trying to get at the age requirement to make it a thing. You haven't even passed that yet. To me, I think it's absolutely nonsensical that you're trying to apply this to the next school year. In general. And there's some ways where you go, well, that's fair. No, it's not. Because these coaches are trying to recruit within the opportunities available and doing their jobs when they're being handed salary caps to work with. You are essentially semi-pro. And yes, you want to shut this stuff down, but get a clue. You're going to have to grandfather these guys in. You're going to have to eat it. It's because you're so reactive and hoping maybe something will happen in Washington, D.C., like the SCORE Act. That's been shut down. At least on the House of Representatives side, maybe they can still get something going in the Senate, but I wouldn't bet on it. And you can't come together with these conferences, including the big boys, the Big Ten and the SEC, who are talking big picture about, I guess we're just going to have to split away. Well, if you're trying to force this, guess who's trying to, what schools are trying to pay these guys? The SEC Big Ten level schools. It's others like the Big East involved. Sure. But you're going to drive them further away. And as usual, the NCAA being reactive rather than proactive and not being assertive in general and not reading the room is going to force the SEC and the Big Ten to go, we're going to take our ball and go play someplace else and leave the NCAA. And if you think that's not going to break college basketball, college baseball, and certainly the big boy college football, then you're delusional. But this is years and years of fecklessness by the NCAA. And then when they try to get it right, they still manage to somehow get it wrong. Look, if you can get it right so that you can stabilize things in a couple of years and get rules that'll hold up in courts that are fair and equitable across and still allow the big boys to pay for the best available talent to them, when you talk to basketball, that'll be fine. When you talk about football, that'll be fine. And like Renee Nato said, 23 years old, the average age of Indiana. Indiana as a football program over time, a nothing that ascended to greatness. But there ain't nobody out there calling them Cinderella. Sure, they couldn't recruit in Europe. It's American college football. But they went for the older, most experienced guys, identified them, and won. You don't have to like it. You just have to fix it. In a timely fashion, try that for once, NCAA. 438-1067, one more segment to go here on Ticket Tonight. We're glad that you're listening to us here at 106.7 The Ticket.
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12: A Better Life with Dr. Sanjay Gupta. You know, I watched a video the other day about kids getting landlines at home. We haven't had a landline in my house in I can't even tell you how long. But seeing these parents about my age being teleported back to their own childhoods, a simpler time before screens, was really powerful. And as for the kids, they sat and had conversations with their grandparents without multitasking or being distracted by a screen. I thought this was a great way to have kids stay in touch with family members and friends without getting sucked into the smartphone era too young. Of course, you need other people close by to hop on board as well if this is something that's going to work. Perhaps most important, I realized, these relics can be a great conversation starter with your children. You can talk about what it really means to be connected in this day and age. Things have changed a lot. I'm Dr. Sanjay Gupta, helping you live a better life.

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1: You may have heard me mention earlier Chris Olivier, the Lakeshore High product, the pitcher of the year in the Southland Conference. He is the one dueling with Eric Nachschein, and so far, so good. Lamar 1, McNeese nothing. Bottom of the fourth in Beaumont. If Olivier's team wins tonight, they win the tournament and the automatic bid. Want to thank Rene Nado for his great appearance tonight. 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Deke will not be on tonight, but it'll be on from 8 to 10 tomorrow morning. I wish all of you folks a happy, safe, and as dry as possible Memorial Day weekend. 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
0: 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Ticket Tonight was also presented by the Allstate Sugar Bowl, representing the best of amateur athletics. Ticket Tonight was also brought to you by Lamarck Ford and Lamarck Lincoln in Kenner, Bergeron Automotive in Metairie, by Lifegate Church in Metairie, by Premier Automotive with locations throughout 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
4: Cleared to play for the Spurs tonight. De'Aaron Fox after the sore ankle. Dylan Harper after the adductor injury in just over half an hour. Tip off in San Antonio. Game three of the NBA's West Final. Spurs host Oklahoma City. Series tied at one. The East Finals continue Saturday night. Three WNBA games tonight. And getting underway in a few minutes, NHL Game 2 of the West Final. Vegas took the opener. They're at Colorado again. Avs star defenseman Cale Makar still out with an upper body injury. Siwoo Kim shot a second-round 60 at the Byron Nelson to lead by five strokes. To Major League Baseball, the Cleveland Guardians have won six in a row. Tonight they are scoreless in the top of the sixth at Philadelphia, having to face Christopher Sanchez, who's thrown over 35 straight scoreless innings. The Yankees and Gerrit Cole are scoreless with the Rays. Top of the fourth, I'm Steve DeSager.
5: One guy is happily divorced. 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One guy has only mocked a hall. Does this seem weird to anybody else?
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